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1: I'm Big Al Knight, and I'd like to invite you to my new show, Big Al's Power Pop Hour, Saturday evenings at 10 p.m., right here on Sunny 105.7. Are you wondering what Power Pop is? 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
2: I'm Jennifer Kuiper. A legend of the NASCAR scene, Kyle Busch, has died at age 41. His family earlier today said he had been hospitalized with a serious illness. But as CBS's Tom Hansen reports,
3: he was born in Las Vegas, and his career spanned more than two decades, many people calling Busch a champion among champions. Now, just a short time ago, a joint statement was released from the Busch family, Richard Childress Racing, and all of NASCAR saying, "We are devastated to announce the sudden and tragic passing of Kyle Busch."
2: Busch, a two-time Cup Series champion, was racing just a couple of weeks ago. CBS's Natalie Brand has the latest on a lawsuit challenging the nearly $2 billion fund resulting from President Trump's settlement with the IRS.
4: Two police officers who defended the U.S. Capitol on January 6th are suing the Trump administration to try and stop a newly created fund that they worry could reward the rioters.
5: It's just that they committed crimes and they recorded themselves doing these crimes, so then they face the consequences right up until Trump pardoned them.
4: Officer Daniel Hodges and retired U.S. Capitol police officer Harry Dunn have filed a lawsuit to try and block the Justice Department's new nearly $1.8 billion fund set up to compensate those who claim they were targeted by the Biden Justice Department.
2: In the nation of Congo, some residents are worried about the spread of Ebola, and now the U.S. is requiring anyone who might be traveling from that area to be screened upon return. CBS's Ian Lee has more.
6: In the heart of the Congo outbreak, frustrated residents prevented from retrieving the body of a loved one set fire to this Ebola treatment center. Missionary Dr. Peter Stafford, who treated patients, is the only American confirmed with the virus and is critically ill. He is now hospitalized in Berlin, where his family are among six Americans being monitored for symptoms.
2: Tonight marks the end of the Late Night with Stephen Colbert show, and fellow late night talk show hosts, including ABC's Jimmy Kimmel, hope you'll watch.
7: I think it is most important to congratulate Stephen and the team at the Late Show for all the great work. All the great work he will continue to do in other venues, I have no doubt.
2: Colbert's competitors are airing reruns tonight. CBS News is saying goodbye to what existed before any of its television and streaming platforms.
8: CBS Radio News will sign off for the last time.
9: And what do you think America will miss most about it? 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Really, an American institution is what we're losing here. And I think people will notice that.
8: It's been a reliable companion for generations. Now this American institution will lose its voice.
2: That's CBS's Mark Strassman with our Steve Kathan. This is CBS News.
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11: 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Tonight, mostly clear with a low around 45. Tomorrow brings partly sunny skies with a high near 64. A slight chance of a passing shower may occur during the day. Later Friday night, rain showers are likely with cloudy skies and a low around 49. Currently, it's 56 and clear. For UCToday.org, I'm Bill Banks with your weather flash.
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0: Well, let's find out what happened on this day back in 1881 when the American Red Cross was founded by Clara Barton of Washington, D.C. 1901, Connecticut became the very first state to impose a speed limit for cars. The new law restricted the horseless carriages to go no more than 12 miles per hour within city limits, 15 miles per hour on country highways. How did they get anywhere? 1917, the Great Atlanta Fire began at noon and it was extinguished 10 hours later. It burned 300 acres, destroyed nearly 2,000 homes, businesses, and churches, left 10,000 people homeless. It was 1955, Chuck Berry recorded Maybelline, his first hit. It was 1968, Brian Jones of the Rolling Stones was arrested for the marijuana. And in 1980, The Empire Strikes Back opened in UK and some US theaters. It went on to earn $538 million worldwide.
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Welcome to another magical musical night with your pal, Big Al Knight. 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

what happened to all the good music? 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I'm your pal, Big Al Knight, and you're listening to Sunny 105.7 in Canadota Lake.

That's what I long for, is that summer breeze coming across Canada Lake. I'm Big Al Knight. 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
5: I'm Michael Toscano. People have set fire to an Ebola treatment center in eastern Congo, the heart of the Ebola outbreak, as fear and anger mounts. CBS's Ian Lee is following the new restrictions on air travel into the U.S. from that area. He's in Detroit, where a plane was diverted to Canada.
6: Deborah Mister and her partner were on the flight and frustrated by the lack of information.
7: The captain announced that we were being diverted. Suddenly, all the flight attendants had face masks on. So that was also very concerning.
6: According to the World Health Organization, the number of Ebola cases in Africa continue to rise, with over 130 deaths and more than 500 suspected cases.
5: The Supreme Court has major cases still awaiting decisions in the coming weeks, including President Trump's efforts to curb birthright citizenship. Today he expressed concern the ruling might come down against him.
8: It would be a disgrace if the Supreme Court of the United States allows that to happen.
5: A judge in Minnesota handed down a 42-year prison sentence to the former leader of a nonprofit organization convicted in a massive fraud case. Correspondent Cammie McCormick reports.
9: Amy Bach claimed to have run a program providing millions of meals to needy children during the pandemic.
10: The fraud here in Minnesota is shocking.
9: The Justice Department calls it the single largest COVID-19 fraud scheme in the country, and others were charged today. Assistant Attorney General Colin McDonald.
10: We are announcing criminal charges against 15 defendants in Minnesota for fraud schemes that targeted over $90 million in taxpayer dollars.
9: He said we will claw back every dollar.
5: NASCAR star Kyle Busch has died at the age of 41. The Busch family and NASCAR issued a statement saying Busch died after being hospitalized, but no cause of death was given. We have more from correspondent Tom Hansen.
11: They went on to say, a future Hall of Famer, Kyle was a rare talent, one who comes along once in a generation. He was fierce, he was passionate, he was immensely skilled, and he cared deeply about the sport and fans. They also added, his sharp wit and competitive spirit sparked a deep emotional connection with race fans of every age, creating the proud and loyal Rowdy Nation.
5: Heavy rain is heading into an area from eastern Texas to southern Kentucky. CBS News meteorologist Rob Marciano is tracking it.
12: I-75, I-85, I-95, they're all going to be issues. I think Atlanta tomorrow. I think probably Memphis, Covington.
5: Severe thunderstorms are also expected from New Mexico into central Oklahoma. 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
14: With your weather flash, I'm Bill Banks, UCToday.org. 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Tonight, mostly clear with a low around 45. Tomorrow brings partly sunny skies with a high near 64. A slight chance of a passing shower may occur during the day. Looking ahead to Friday night, rain showers are likely with cloudy skies and a low around 49. Currently, it's 52 and clear. For UCToday.org, I'm Bill Banks with your weather flash.
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Rolling Stone magazine lists this song as one of the 500 greatest songs of all time. I don't know if I agree with that, but it is a kicking little thing and brings people to the dance floor.

Uno, dos, one, two, tres, cuatro.

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1: 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We call it Lost for Words. 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An hour of Pink Floyd without the words. 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
2: 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The weather may put a damper on holiday weekend plans for many Americans. CBS News meteorologist Rob Marciano has more on storms and air travel.
7: Those like Sally Marchetto and her family, whose flights were canceled.
8: We ended up getting an Airbnb in Queens for six of us, so it's hard to get rebooked when there's six of you.
7: Frustrating air travelers, no doubt about that. So let's peg out what the trouble spots will be going through this holiday weekend. A lot of moisture across the southeast, and that's where it's going to stay.
2: Some good weather news. The Atlantic hurricane season is expected to be milder than normal, thanks to El Nino.
9: NOAA's seasonal outlook for the Atlantic this year predicts a 55% chance of a below-average hurricane season. But NOAA Administrator Neil Jacobs says,
10: we have had Category 5s make landfall in the past during below-average seasons.
9: Most of 18 other private and academic groups are also forecasting a below-average summer and fall, with only five named storms becoming hurricanes and just two of those becoming major. Allison Keyes, CBS News.
2: Two-time NASCAR Cup Series champion Kyle Busch died Thursday today after being hospitalized with what his family called a severe illness. He won the Cup Series championship in 2015 and did it again in 2019.
11: Kyle Busch is going to win his second Monster Energy NASCAR Cup Series championship.
2: Kyle Busch was 41. A new weight loss drug not yet on the market is showing promising results in trials. CBS News chief medical correspondent Dr. John LaPook says it does much more than current medications.
12: Unlike currently approved GLP-1 medications that work on one or two targets, retatrutide acts on three different hormones that affect appetite and metabolism. But side effects for the once-weekly injection may be a barrier. At the highest dose, 11% of people dropped out of the trial before it ended, because of problems such as gastrointestinal and nervous system symptoms.
2: The average long-term U.S. mortgage rate climbed to 6.51%, its highest level in nearly 9 months, driving up borrowing costs during the busy spring buying season. This is CBS News.
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16: 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Tonight, mostly clear with a low around 45. As we move into Friday, partly sunny skies are on the way with a high near 64. Later Friday night, rain showers are likely, bringing cloudy conditions and a low around 49. Currently, it's 50 and clear. For UCToday.org, I'm Bill Banks with your weather flash.

has been said that this song is one of the greatest rock songs of all time, and I don't doubt it. 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

0: community benefit is planned to support Lorraine Rainey Falconer, who is currently battling cancer and undergoing ongoing treatments. The event will take place on Saturday, June 13th from 1 till 5 p.m. at the Bloomfield Township Fire Department. The afternoon will include a spaghetti dinner, Chinese auction, side raffles, 50-50 drawing, and music. 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All proceeds will go directly to support Rainey and her family with medical expenses.
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My favorite day is a sunny day right here at Canadota Lake on Sunny 105.7. Of course, it's a little dark outside right now, but it'll be sunny soon. I promise. Stay tuned.

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And what are we doing? We're playing the greatest hits of all time. 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Right here on sunny 105.7, Canadota Lake.

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2: I'm Michael Toscano in New York, where Stephen Colbert has taped his final The Late Show for air tonight. With Colbert's show going off the air, correspondent Bradley Blackburn tells us there's another part of television history in question.
3: As The Late Show signs off, the future is uncertain for the historic Ed Sullivan Theater, a broadcasting landmark here in New York City.
4: It's where the Beatles played on American TV for the first time, and later home to David Letterman, who returned last week to revive traditions.
5: Yes!
4: Fans with tickets for the series finale lined up hours ahead.
2: The guests for tonight's finale were not revealed in advance. Senate Republicans are wary of the deal President Trump made with the IRS to establish a $1.8 billion fund. It is to go to people who feel they were victims of a weaponized legal system, including people convicted of attacking police officers defending the Capitol in the January 6th insurrection. Correspondent Weijia Jiang tells us about one of those officers.
6: Metropolitan Police Department officer Daniel Hodges, whose head was pinned against a doorframe during the attack, said no one involved should receive money. Hodges has filed a lawsuit to block the fund.
7: These people, they should not be rewarded by the government for their attempt to overthrow the government. They tried to stop the peaceful transfer of power.
2: The racing world and fans are mourning a NASCAR champ.
8: He was a two-time Cup Series champion who won more races than anyone across NASCAR's three national series.
9: Here comes the 18! Kyle Busch will win!
8: Kyle Busch has died at age 41. The Busch family, Richard Childress Racing and NASCAR, issued a joint statement saying our entire NASCAR family is heartbroken by the loss of Kyle Busch and adding, a future Hall of Famer, Kyle was a rare talent, one who comes along once in a generation. Busch is survived by his wife Samantha and two children. Jennifer Kuiper, CBS News.
2: This could be the most expensive summer at the gas pump in years. AAA reports the average price for a gallon of gas in Louisiana now sits at $4.05, lower than the national average, but too high for this boater there.
10: We'll spend a lot more money to fill it up. I could go drop a $100 bill in there and it give me half a tank barely. You know, that's killing me. That's killing what I love to do.
2: Polls show college grads are pessimistic about the job market.
11: Young college grads, let's say 22 to 27 year olds, they are experiencing a higher unemployment rate. Like right now, we have a 4.3% rate. And the young grads are in the fives.
2: CBS News business analyst Jill Schlesinger. This is CBS News.
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13: 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Later in May, Virginia voted to support independence. Ethan Allen and Benedict Arnold captured Fort Ticonderoga. Despite Rhode Island's decision, there were 13 stars and 13 stripes on the first U.S. flag. 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
0: 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Tonight, mostly clear with a low around 45. Tomorrow brings partly sunny skies with a high near 64. A slight chance of a passing shower is possible during the day. Later Friday night, rain showers are likely with cloudy skies and a low around 49. Currently, it's 49 degrees and clear. For UCToday.org, I'm Bill Banks with your weather flash.

This song was originally recorded in 1972 over in New Zealand by Bunny Walters, and it was titled Brandy at the time. Well, in 1974, Barry Manilow got it, changed the name to Mandy, and the rest is history.

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back the songs you love to remember on Sunny 105.7, Canada's greatest hits. Here's some great soft rock by Paul Davis. I Go Crazy.

mountain exist before it is washed to the sea? Yes, and how many years can some people exist before they're allowed to be free? Yes, and how many times can a man turn his head and pretend that he just doesn't

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6: If you're just tuning into The Late Show, you missed a lot. Tonight is our final broadcast from the Ed Sullivan Theater, where... 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
4: Yeah. Colbert referred to a poem for his audience.
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6: So I will just say... 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
4: This is the day already here in New York where after 99 years, CBS News Radio will cease to operate. A bit of history from CBS News correspondent Mark Strassman.
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4: 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Holiday travel is already underway for the Memorial Day weekend.
8: This is London.
11: People are packed in at Union Station in Washington, D.C., and this traveler headed to New York City says he is not driving.
12: I take train primarily. It's a way to get around Manhattan, but even down here, I try to take the metro.
11: This woman says...
13: Cars out unless we absolutely need.
11: That's because...
13: We just filled up the tank, and it was over $70.
11: It used to cost around $50. Allison Keyes, CBS News, Washington.
4: The U.S. is restricting traveling from the part of Africa where the Ebola outbreak is. Correspondent Ian Lee reports from Detroit, where a plane from Paris was not allowed to land.
14: A mistaken passenger caused travel chaos Wednesday after Air France boarded an individual from the Congo on a flight from Paris to Detroit, according to U.S. officials.
15: We can't have Ebola cases coming here. So you saw we're now not allowing people to come in.
14: U.S. entry restrictions aimed at limiting the spread of Ebola forced the plane to divert to Montreal.
4: This is CBS News.
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18: With your weather flash, I'm Bill Banks, UCToday.org. 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Tonight, mostly clear with a low around 45. Later tonight, rain showers likely, cloudy with a low around 49. Looking ahead to Saturday, rain showers and thunderstorms are on the way, with a high near 55. Chance of precipitation is 100%. Currently, it's 48 and clear. 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
2: 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His last guest.
3: Who's going to be my last guest now?
4: Hey, Steve, what about me?
2: Yeah, Paul McCartney. Colbert said he was lucky enough to be there for the last 11 years and couldn't take the experience for granted. There will be another void in the American airwaves. By this time tomorrow night, CBS News Radio will have ceased operations. The radio network, beginning 99 years ago, and the invention of broadcast journalism coming about a dozen years after that. Steve Kathan is the anchor for the World News Roundup, the oldest American news broadcast.
5: An American institution is what we're losing here, and I think people will notice that.
2: President Trump is loosening a federal rule that requires grocery stores and air conditioning companies to reduce greenhouse gases used in cooling equipment.
6: Many grocery stores and restaurants had no choice but to replace their refrigerators entirely. They went out of business, half of them. And these costs rose. Americans faced higher grocery prices and reduced access to critical medical supplies. It was very catastrophic.
2: Industry groups say the president's move could raise prices because manufacturers have already redesigned products, retooled factories, and trained workers to build and service these next-generation refrigerant equipment. The U.S. opened a new consulate in Greenland. Greenland's prime minister and other politicians angry with President Trump didn't show up, but several hundred protesters did, rallying against Trump's claims he'll get Greenland.
7: But we're here to let you know that we don't want to be Americans. We have democracy, and in a democratic world, no means no.
2: NASCAR legend Kyle Busch has died.
8: He was a two-time Cup Series champion who won more races than anyone across NASCAR's three national series.
9: Here comes the 18! Kyle Busch will win!
8: Kyle Busch has died at age 41. The Busch family, Richard Childress Racing and NASCAR, issued a joint statement saying our entire NASCAR family is heartbroken by the loss of Kyle Busch and adding, a future Hall of Famer, Kyle was a rare talent, one who comes along once in a generation. Busch is survived by his wife Samantha and two children. Jennifer Kuiper, CBS News.
2: The Labor Department says applications for unemployment benefits last week fell by 3,000. This is CBS News.
10: It's 1:21.
11: The Lake Canadota Historical Society is inviting the public to special Centennial Bell Dedication Ceremony on Saturday, May 23rd at 11 a.m. at the History Center, located at 36198 Lake Road, Canadota Lake. The event will celebrate the dedication of a historic bell dating back to 1876, recently donated to the Society by Vaughn Meadows and connected to local family history. The program will include the story of the bell, patriotic music, and a presentation on Pennsylvania's America 250 celebrations. Organizers will also recognize the first-ever Canadota Legacy honoree, who will serve as the event's first official bell ringer. Guests are encouraged to bring lawn chairs and wear red, white, and blue attire. Family photos with the bell will also be available following the ceremony. The event will be held rain or shine. 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That's Saturday, May 23rd at 11 a.m. at the Lake Canadota Historical Society.
12: With your weather flash, I'm Bill Banks, UCtoday.org. 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Tonight, mostly clear with a low around 45. Later tonight, rain showers likely. Cloudy with a low near 49. Looking ahead to Saturday, rain showers and thunderstorms are on the way with a high near 55. Saturday night will bring more showers and thunderstorms, mostly cloudy with a low around 54. Currently, it's 48 and clear. For UCtoday.org, I'm Bill Banks with your...

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1: Hey, everybody. I'm Casey Petrowski from The Beatles Show. You got to be here this week because we need you to play a game with us. It's called What's the Connection? 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

0: very catastrophic.
1: Industry groups say the president's move could raise prices because manufacturers have already redesigned products, retooled factories, and trained workers to build and service these next-generation refrigerant equipment. The U.S. opened a new consulate in Greenland. Greenland's prime minister and other politicians angry with President Trump didn't show up, but several hundred protesters did, rallying against Trump's claims he'll get Greenland.
2: But we're here to let you know that we don't want to be Americans. We have democracy, and in a democratic world, no means no.
1: NASCAR legend Kyle Busch has died.
3: He was a two-time Cup Series champion who won more races than anyone across NASCAR's three national series.
4: Here comes the 18! Kyle Busch will win!
3: Kyle Busch has died at age 41. The Busch family, Richard Childress Racing and NASCAR, issued a joint statement saying our entire NASCAR family is heartbroken by the loss of Kyle Busch, and adding, a future Hall of Famer, Kyle was a rare talent, one who comes along once in a generation. Busch is survived by his wife Samantha and two children. Jennifer Kuiper, CBS News.
1: The Labor Department says applications for unemployment benefits last week fell by 3,000. This is CBS News.
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7: 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Tonight, partly cloudy with a low around 44. Rain showers likely later tonight, leading to a cloudy start to Friday. Looking ahead to Friday, mostly cloudy with a high near 66. Moving into Friday night, rain showers are anticipated with a low around 46. Currently, it's 47 and clear. For UCToday.org, I'm Bill Banks with your weather flash.

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3: 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A bit of history from CBS News correspondent Mark Strassman.
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3: 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Actor Noah Wiley, star of HBO's The Pitt, rallied with healthcare workers on Capitol Hill in Washington. They're supporting legislation to provide tax credits for those who work in underserved areas or facilities with staff shortages.
8: You came to the Capitol today because you are tired of the gap between how this country talks about healthcare professionals and what the reality is.
3: Heavy rain is heading into an area from eastern Texas to southern Kentucky. CBS News meteorologist Rob Marciano is tracking it.
9: I-75, I-85, I-95, they're all going to be issues. I think Atlanta tomorrow, I think probably Memphis, Covington, even Minneapolis might see some problems. And on Saturday, all that rain moves into D.C., Philly, New York, so those airports will have issues. And then another surge of moisture coming in through the southeastern quarter of the country as we head towards Monday.
3: The storms have been causing some air travel delays. Now, there is some good weather news. The Atlantic hurricane season is forecast to be milder than normal, thanks to El Nino. This could be the most expensive summer at the gas pump in years. AAA reported yesterday the average price for a gallon of gas in Louisiana sits at $4.05, much lower than the national average, but too high for this boater there.
10: We'll spend a lot more money to fill it up. I can go drop a $100 bill in there and it give me half a tank barely. You know, that's killing me. That's killing what I love to do.
3: This is CBS News.
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11: 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I'm Robert Orner, interim pastor at the church. 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
12: 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Tonight, partly cloudy with a low around 44. Later tonight, rain showers likely with a low near 46. Looking ahead to Saturday, rain showers and thunderstorms are on the way with a high near 56. Chance of precipitation is 100%. Currently, it's 46 and clear. For UCtoday.org, I'm Bill Banks with your weather flash.

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0: A Glow Cash Bingo fundraiser will be held Saturday, June 6th at the Union City American Legion. Doors open at 5 p.m. with bingo beginning at 6 p.m. Organizers say proceeds from the event will benefit the French Creek Festival and Fireworks, along with other Union City action events. The evening will also include a Chinese auction, raffles, and a $500 coverall jackpot in 53 numbers or less. 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

It's time for the Platters That Matter with your pal, Big Al, here on the station that plays the greatest hits of all time, where it's always in the 60s, 70s, and 80s, in Canada Lake, sunny 105.7.

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4: 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CBS New York's Tony Aiello looks back.
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4: Lights out here tonight. First, to Central Africa, where people say arsonists set fire to an Ebola treatment center in the Democratic Republic of Congo. Officials say people were upset they couldn't retrieve a man's body for burial after he died of the disease. Meantime, a U.S. citizen is struggling. CBS's Ian Lee.
12: Missionary Dr. Peter Stafford, who treated patients, is the only American confirmed with the virus and is critically ill. He is now hospitalized in Berlin, where his family are among six Americans being monitored for symptoms.
4: The top Gaza envoy for the Board of Peace warning the current situation there could unravel the plans for its future. CBS's Cammie McCormick.
13: Nikolay Mladenov says the risk is that the deteriorating status quo becomes permanent.
14: A divided Gaza, Hamas holding military and administrative control over 2 million people across less than half the territory.
13: He says with Hamas refusing to lay down arms and Israel maintaining troops in a large part of Gaza, reconstruction money is frozen.
4: Racing fans like Matt Graham are devastated over the death of Kyle Busch.
15: I think back to before I was born when Dale Earnhardt passed and how much that meant to people who watch NASCAR.
4: His family says the two-time champ died suddenly just hours after announcing he'd been hospitalized for a severe illness. No specifics given. Busch was testing in a racing simulator Wednesday when he became unresponsive. He was 41 years old. Gas at an average $4.55 a gallon today. This is CBS News.
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18: With your weather flash, I'm Bill Banks, UCtoday.org. 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This morning, mostly cloudy with a high near 66. Tonight, rain showers likely. Cloudy with a low around 46. As we head into Saturday, rain showers and thunderstorms are on the way with a high near 56. Saturday night brings more showers and thunderstorms with a low around 50. Currently, it's 45 and clear today. For UCtoday.org, I'm Bill Banks with your weather flash.

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Well, I am too. 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
2: I'm Deborah Rodriguez. Backlash is mounting over the Justice Department's nearly $1.8 billion fund created with taxpayer dollars intended to pay off White House allies who believe they were wronged by the Biden administration. CBS's Tina Kraus has our top story.
3: A bill funding President Trump's key priorities, immigration, border security, and his White House ballroom has stalled on Capitol Hill, caught in the fallout over the Justice Department's nearly $1.8 billion anti-weaponization fund. Backlash coming fast from congressional Democrats. And a growing number of Republicans. North Carolina GOP Senator Tom Tillis calling it a payout for punks.
4: These people don't deserve restitution. Many of them deserve to be in prison.
2: The Senate adjourned abruptly for the holiday without voting on the measure. A lot of Americans are staying put for the Memorial Day weekend because of wartime gas prices and inflation. Darshell Purifoy spending a bundle to drive from Orlando to Mobile.
5: They need to figure it out so that we can get back to, like, living and not making, like, the hard choices of whether we're going to travel. Are we going to eat out? Like, are we going to stay home?
2: The average price for a gallon of regular today is $4.55 a gallon. NASCAR fans shocked to learn 41-year-old racing legend Kyle Busch had died. The news came just hours after his family announced Busch had been hospitalized for a severe illness. CBS's Tom Hansen.
6: After one of his recent races, Busch reportedly said this: "You never know when the last one is going to be, so cherish them all. Trust me." Now, the details surrounding Busch's death remain unclear, but we do know that he is survived by his wife and two kids.
2: After 11 years of hosting The Late Show on CBS, Stephen Colbert signed off last night after he disappointed a few celebrity audience members, among them Bryan Cranston.
7: Maybe I could be your last guest.
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2: 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And after 99 years, we'll turn out the lights at CBS News Radio tonight. Correspondent Mark Strassman with our Steve Kathan.
10: What do you think America will miss most about it? 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Really, an American institution is what we're losing here. 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
11: 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Now this American institution will lose its voice.
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14: With your weather flash, I'm Bill Banks, UCToday.org. 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This morning, mostly cloudy with a high near 66. Tonight, rain showers likely, cloudy with a low around 46. On Saturday, rain showers and thunderstorms are anticipated with a high near 56. Saturday night brings more showers and thunderstorms with a low around 50. Currently, it's 44 and clear today. For UCToday.org, I'm Bill Banks with your weather flash.

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You didn't even want me around. And now I'm back to let you know I can really shake 'em down.

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2: John and Heidi.
0: It's Friday. My beautiful bride is here at my side. Hello, Heidi. How are you?
1: Hello, John. I'm well. And yourself?
0: I am fantastic. And I'm excited to visit with my guest today. This is not the first time we've had her on the program. Patricia Cornwell, best known for her international best-selling thriller series about a forensic pathologist by the name of Dr. K. Scarpetta. And now you can see that on Prime Video. And here's the thing that's really cool. When I did my interview with her last time, she was talking about how that came about. And she got a call from Jamie Lee Curtis and Nicole Kidman, who both love her book series. And they're like, hey, we'd like to make this into a show. How would you say no to them?
1: How would you say no?
0: There's no way. So her newest book is actually a memoir. It's called True Crime, a Memoir. And it's a book about her. So, Patricia Cornwell, coming up in a bit.
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0: Now with today's reason to party, here's my beautiful bride, Heidi Small. What do you have for me, Heidi?
1: Today is World Paloma Day. Oh. I love palomas.
0: What the heck is a paloma?
1: They're so yummy.
0: What is that? Have I ever even heard of this?
1: It is. Well, no, you wouldn't have had one because you don't like grapefruit.
0: Okay.
1: But it is tequila, lime juice, grapefruit soda. I use grapefruit juice. I think it makes a better paloma. Okay. Salt and lime. And they are so yummy. It's like an improved margarita. It's so good.
0: All right. Well, there you go. That I was so confused.
1: Good.
0: I've got a link to that drink. It's in the show notes for today at johnandheidishow.com.
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3: CBS News Brief. Gridlock in Congress over President Trump's nearly $1.8 billion anti-weaponization fund. CBS's Tina Kraus.
4: Sources say during a tense meeting Thursday with Senate Republicans, Acting Attorney General Todd Blanche did not rule out payments for those convicted of assaulting law enforcement on January 6th.
3: The Senate adjourned abruptly without voting on an immigration and border security bill. 41-year-old NASCAR legend Kyle Busch has died just days after he explained on Fox.
5: Why do these moments never get old, Kyle?
6: Because you never know when the last one is.
3: His family said he'd been hospitalized with a severe illness days before. Stephen Colbert hosted his very last edition of The Late Show last night.
7: We were lucky enough to be here for the last 11 years.
6: Yes.
7: All right, that was... Can't take this for granted. This isn't goodbye. It's see you later.
3: His very last guest, Paul McCartney. CBS News Brief. I'm Deborah Rodriguez.
8: Local news now from UCtoday.org. I'm Trey Westerberg. This update brought to you by the U.S. Postal Service. District 10 softball semifinal action wrapped up on Thursday with Corey's season coming to an end in Class 3A. The Lady Beavers were shut out by Sharon 8-0 in the semifinals, closing the season with an 8-4 record. In Class 4A softball, Fort LaBeouf advanced to the championship game with a 6-2 win over Titusville. The Bison will face Harbor Creek in Monday's District 10 title game after Harbor Creek defeated Slippery Rock 12-2. On the baseball side, District 10 Class 3A semifinal action is set for today as Titusville takes on Fairview at Mercyhurst University. First pitch is scheduled for 1:15 this afternoon. The Corey Area School District Board of Directors approved the proposed final budget for the 2026-27 school year during Monday night's regular meeting. Board members also approved more than $1.2 million in payments and approved agreements with Perseus House for alternative education services and the Warren County School District for virtual academy services next school year. The board also approved updates to several district policies, including policies covering charter schools, dress and grooming, threat assessment, and transportation. Joel Cook was elected school board treasurer for a one-year term beginning July 1st. In personnel matters, the board accepted the resignations of three teachers, including health and physical education teacher Kaylin Vance, middle school English language arts teacher Amber Brunko, and middle school math teacher Maria Rose. The board also approved numerous summer program and athletic appointments for the upcoming school year. Among them, Jeff Goodwill was approved as head football coach, Kelly Goodsell as head volleyball coach, Ryan Mumau as head girls basketball coach, and Travis Proper as head wrestling coach. The Pennsylvania Fish and Boat Commission is holding a fish for free this Sunday, May 24th. On that day, residents and non-residents will be allowed to fish on all Pennsylvania waterways without a fishing license. Officials say all other fishing regulations will still be in effect, including size and catch limits. The program is designed to increase fishing participation and introduce more people to the sport. A second fish for free day is scheduled for Saturday, July 4th. I'm Trey Westerberg from UCtoday.org.
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10: 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Buffalo Bills tight end Dalton Kincaid has dealt with a PCL injury to his left knee each of the last two seasons. This offseason, he could have had surgery to address it, but he said the doctors actually advised against it and instead just wanted him to strengthen around the knee to support it. He says so far, he is feeling as good as he has felt in quite some time. In baseball, the Pittsburgh Pirates, they get a win over the Cardinals yesterday 6-2. Home runs from Brandon Lau and Henry Davis. Rookie Connor Griffin, he extends his hitting streak to 8 games. He had a double. He scored a run. He stole a base.
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13: From your weather authority, today partly sunny, more clouds in the afternoon, but overall you'll enjoy today with highs into the mid to upper 60s. Tonight, clouds increase with sprinkles or light rain by dawn. Lows in the low 50s. Saturday, rain likely much of the day. Highs will be near 60. Latest weather updates on the Your Ear to Go app. I'm Weather Authority meteorologist Craig Flint.

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1: Canadota Lake's greatest hits.
0: Big screen, little screen. Miami police are suing the production company owned by Ben Affleck and Matt Damon about the movie The Rip. It's a new movie. They say it wrongly portrayed them as corrupt.
1: Oh.
0: So it was about a Miami-Dade drug bust from 2016. And they're like, no, that's not. They say it's not even close.
1: Went down. Yeah.
0: And the Masked Singer is heading into season 15. Can you believe that?
1: I just don't get
0: that. That is wild. Season 15. So it's going to be on Fox Entertainment Studios. They're working on that right now. And Ken Jennings is brushing up on a new trivia category. The former Jeopardy champ turned host has shared that he's recently been absorbing information on a new topic. He told People he's currently on a quest to visit every major league ballpark with his son Dylan. He said, a lot of these places I've never been, so now I'm like, hey, I have a trivia about Kauffman Stadium in Kansas City. I know about the fountains and the waterfalls now. Bottom line from the Trivia King is now he's accumulating major league ballpark trivia at an alarming rate.
1: Okay.
0: So I think that's cool. It's neat that you're doing that. Big screen, little screen on the John and Heidi Show.
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2: John and Heidi.
0: Heidi, did you know the human body contains traces of gold? Yeah, small amounts are found in your blood. Gold plays a role in some biological processes.
1: Really?
0: So there you go.
1: I did not know
0: that's
1: that.
0: That's why I always said my wife has a heart of gold. We don't know everything, but now we know this.
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5: 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I'm Trey Westerberg. This update brought to you by the U.S. Postal Service. District 10 softball semifinal action wrapped up on Thursday with Corey's season coming to an end in Class 3A. The Lady Beavers were shut out by Sharon 8-0 in the semifinals, closing the season with an 8-4 record. In Class 4A softball, Fort LaBeouf advanced to the championship game with a 6-2 win over Titusville. The Bison will face Harbor Creek in Monday's District 10 title game after Harbor Creek defeated Slippery Rock 12-2. On the baseball side, District 10 Class 3A semifinal action is set for today as Titusville takes on Fairview at Mercyhurst University. First pitch is scheduled for 1:15 this afternoon. The Corey Area School District Board of Directors approved the proposed final budget for the 2026-27 school year during Monday night's regular meeting. Board members also approved more than $1.2 million in payments and approved agreements with Perseus House for alternative education services and the Warren County School District for virtual academy services next school year. The board also approved updates to several district policies, including policies covering charter schools, dress and grooming, threat assessment, and transportation. Joel Cook was elected school board treasurer for a one-year term beginning July 1st. In personnel matters, the board accepted the resignations of three teachers, including health and physical education teacher Kaylin Vance, middle school English language arts teacher Amber Brunko, and middle school math teacher Maria Rose. The board also approved numerous summer program and athletic appointments for the upcoming school year. Among them, Jeff Goodwill was approved as head football coach, Kelly Goodsell as head volleyball coach, Ryan Mumau as head girls basketball coach, and Travis Proper as head wrestling coach. The Pennsylvania Fish and Boat Commission is holding a fish for free this Sunday, May 24th. On that day, residents and non-residents will be allowed to fish on all Pennsylvania waterways without a fishing license. Officials say all other fishing regulations will still be in effect, including size and catch limits. The program is designed to increase fishing participation and introduce more people to the sport. A second fish for free day is scheduled for Saturday, July 4th. I'm Trey Westerberg from UCtoday.org.
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7: 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Erie Seawolves baseball, they lose a heartbreaker last night as they fall at Altoona by a 7-6 score. They've lost two of the first three in this six-game series, which does continue tonight. The Cleveland Guardians, they get a win yesterday over the Tigers 3-1 at the final. Patrick Bailey hit a solo home run. Joey Cantillo, 5 2/3 shutout innings. The Guardians begin a series against Philadelphia tonight. Gavin Williams is going to be on the mound. Cleveland Cavaliers basketball, they now trail the Eastern Conference Finals against the Knicks 2-0. They lose yesterday 109-93. Donovan Mitchell had 26 points. James Harden had 18. Series now shifts to Cleveland. Cavaliers host Game 3 coming up on Saturday.
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12: From your weather authority, today partly sunny, more clouds in the afternoon, but overall you'll enjoy today with highs into the mid to upper 60s. Tonight clouds increase with sprinkles or light rain by dawn. Lows in the low 50s. Saturday rain likely much of the day. Highs will be near 60. Latest weather updates on the Your Ear to Go app. I'm Weather Authority meteorologist Craig Flint.
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0: Now, surveys and studies and such, anxiety has a way of spiraling at night, but therapists say a simple 6:30 p.m. rule might actually quiet the racing thoughts in your head, Heidi. Popularized by journalist Mel Bradman after treatment for chronic anxiety, the idea is straightforward. After 6:30 p.m., worrying is officially off limits until the next morning.
1: Okay. I like that, but good luck.
0: Experts say the time matters because your brain is mentally fatigued by evening. That means negative thoughts and overthinking become more intense. Setting a firm no-worry zone creates psychological boundaries that shift your brain out of problem-solving mode into recovery. Therapists say the routine can gradually train your mind to stop nighttime rumination, giving anxious thoughts less control and helping people mentally clock out at the end of the day.
1: That's kind of cool. I love the plan.
0: I love the idea, too, but I don't know how you do that. You're like, oh, I got water leaking in the basement. Well, I can't think about it right now. Have to deal with that one in the morning. No? That's not what he's talking about? Surveys and studies and such on the John and Heidi Show.
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0: Time now for the joke of the day with my beautiful bride, Heidi Small. What you got for me there, Heidi?
1: A Russian woman married a Canadian gentleman, and they lived happily in Toronto. However, the lady was not very proficient in English, which was not a problem at home, as her husband was fluent in Russian. The real problem arose whenever she went out to shop for groceries. The first time she went to the butcher to buy chicken legs, she didn't know how to make her request. In desperation, she clucked like a chicken and lifted her skirt to show her thighs. The butcher got the message and gave her chicken legs. The next time, she needed to get chicken breasts. Again, she didn't know how to say it, so she clucked like a chicken and unbuttoned her blouse. The butcher understood and again gave her chicken breasts. The next time, she wanted a leg of lamb, so she got down on all fours, made a bah sound, and pointed to her leg. The butcher realized straight away what she wanted. Then she needed to get sausages. She thought long and hard about how she could describe sausages and then realized the best way that she could make this happen would be to take her husband with her because he spoke English.
0: That's what I was going to say. If he's there anyway, just have him say it. So. Oh, Heidi. That is the joke of the day. You see how she tries to pull one over on me? Every day. Every day. That is the joke of the day on the John and Heidi Show.
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4: This show, I want you to know and you to know, has been a joy for us to do for you. We were here to feel the news with you. And I don't know about you, but I sure have felt it.
3: Racing fan Matt Graham among the many mourning the loss of two-time champion Kyle Busch.
5: I think back to before I was born when Dale Earnhardt passed and how much that meant to people who watch NASCAR.
3: His family announced 41-year-old Busch had died just hours after they said he'd been hospitalized for a severe illness. President Trump responding to questions about whether he's losing influence among Senate Republicans amid growing backlash over his $1.8 billion fund for allies who claim they were wronged by the Biden administration.
6: I don't know. I really don't know. I can tell you, I only do what's right.
3: CBS News Brief. I'm Deborah Rodriguez.
7: Local news now from UCToday.org. I'm Trey Westerberg. This update brought to you by Cintas. The Cory Area School District Board of Directors approved the proposed final budget for the 2026-27 school year during Monday night's regular meeting. Board members also approved more than $1.2 million in payments and approved agreements with Perseus House for alternative education services and the Warren County School District for virtual academy services next school year. The board also approved updates to several district policies, including policies covering charter schools, dress and grooming, threat assessment, and transportation. Joel Cook was elected school board treasurer for a one-year term beginning July 1st. In personnel matters, the board accepted the resignations of three teachers, including health and physical education teacher Kaylin Vance, middle school English language arts teacher Amber Brunko, and middle school math teacher Maria Rose. The board also approved numerous summer program and athletic appointments for the upcoming school year. Among them, Jeff Goodwill was approved as head football coach, Kelly Goodsell as head volleyball coach, Ryan Mumau as head girls basketball coach, and Travis Proper as head wrestling coach. The Pennsylvania Fish and Boat Commission is holding a fish for free this Sunday, May 24th. On that day, residents and non-residents will be allowed to fish on all Pennsylvania waterways without a fishing license. Officials say all other fishing regulations will still be in effect, including size and catch limits. The program is designed to increase fishing participation and introduce more people to the sport. A second fish for free day is scheduled for Saturday, July 4th. District 10 softball semifinal action wrapped up on Thursday with Corey's season coming to an end in Class 3A. The Lady Beavers were shut out by Sharon 8-0 in the semifinals, closing the season with an 8-4 record. In Class 4A softball, Fort LaBeouf advanced to the championship game with a 6-2 win over Titusville. The Bison will face Harbor Creek in Monday's District 10 title game after Harbor Creek defeated Slippery Rock 12-2. On the baseball side, District 10 Class 3A semifinal action is set for today as Titusville takes on Fairview at Mercyhurst University. First pitch is scheduled for 1:15 this afternoon.
8: 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Pittsburgh Steelers football, the team announcing their schedule for training camp this year. It will once again be at St. Vincent College in Latrobe as they are going to report for camp on July 28th. It'll be the 59th camp that they have run at St. Vincent College. A number of practices will be open to fans, and they have published that schedule on their website. Pittsburgh Pirates baseball, good win yesterday. They defeat the St. Louis Cardinals by a 6-2 score, and with that, they take 2 of 3. Brandon Lau, Henry Davis, each hitting home runs for the Buccos, who are now set to begin a series in Toronto. Bubba Chandler on the mound. He enters with a 1-5 record. That's your Sports Flash for UCToday.org. I'm Matt Pauley.
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11: From your weather authority, today partly sunny, more clouds in the afternoon, but overall you'll enjoy today with highs into the mid to upper 60s. Tonight, clouds increase with sprinkles or light rain by dawn. Lows in the low 50s. Saturday, rain likely much of the day. Highs will be near 60. Latest weather updates on the Your Ear to Go app. I'm Weather Authority meteorologist Craig Flint.

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0: Time now for the scoop of the day. A proposal to cap personal wealth at $1 billion is gaining attention, raising the big question. Could it actually reduce poverty? I think the answer is no, personally, but let's read on.
2: Good Lord.
0: There are an estimated 2,600-plus billionaires globally with a combined net worth of $13 trillion, $5 trillion in the U.S. alone. That's a big number. But for perspective, the U.S. spends about $4.5 trillion per year on health care. Think of how many people could benefit if that excess
2: cash steal from other people
0: went toward health care, is what they're saying. See, again, I just don't understand that.
2: I don't like it.
0: Or if it was toward building homes or reducing poverty or improving education, to use more examples. At first glance, the idea feels like a simple fix. Limit extreme wealth, redistribute the excess, and help those in need. But
2: nope.
0: The reality is, experts say it's more complicated. Wealth isn't just sitting in cash. It's tied up in businesses,
2: and
0: investments,
2: yep.
0: and assets that drive the economy.
2: Yep.
0: So forcing a cap could have a ripple effect on jobs and innovation and markets. While the plan highlights real concerns about inequality, solving poverty likely requires a broader mix of policies, not just a hard ceiling on how much one person can own. By the way, $1 billion is almost unimaginable amount of money for most people, but if somebody spends $20,000 every single day, it would take 135 years to run out of money if you had $1 billion.
2: Okay.
0: So,
2: but when you run companies, and
0: yes.
2: each company costs billions of dollars a year to run, and you let them put a cap on it once, that cap, and then they spend all that money,
0: yeah.
2: and then they lower that cap, and then
0: yeah.
2: they lower that cap. Next thing you know, they're coming after you. So be very careful what you're wishing for.
0: Yes. Okay. Calm down.
2: This is ridiculous. I can't even believe that conversation is happening in this country.
0: I've never seen this vein bulging that's bulging right now. You just
2: so insane.
0: All right. I'm going to calm her down. Thank you for listening to the John and Heidi Show.
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2: John and Heidi.
0: Time now for the movie quote of the day. This is from 2010. I don't know if you're going to get this. Maybe. Here we go. From 2010. I'm so fluffy, I'm going to die.
1: Oh my gosh.
0: I'm sorry. It's so fluffy. It's so fluffy, I'm going to die.
1: I have no idea.
0: Despicable Me. So it's so fluffy, I'm going to die.
1: Yeah, our kids were not little when.
0: Yeah, 2010.
1: I think I've seen that once, and it was.
0: See, we need grandkids, Heidi. Then we would know all of these things.
1: I agree with you, John.
0: Yeah, come on, kids, chop chop. That is your movie quote of the day on the John and Heidi Show.
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5: Local news now from UCtoday.org. I'm Trey Westerberg. This update brought to you by the U.S. Postal Service. District 10 softball semifinal action wrapped up on Thursday with Corey's season coming to an end in Class 3A. The Lady Beavers were shut out by Sharon 8-0 in the semifinals, closing the season with an 8-4 record. In Class 4A softball, Fort LaBeouf advanced to the championship game with a 6-2 win over Titusville. The Bison will face Harbor Creek in Monday's District 10 title game after Harbor Creek defeated Slippery Rock 12-2. On the baseball side, District 10 Class 3A semifinal action is set for today as Titusville takes on Fairview at Mercyhurst University. First pitch is scheduled for 1:15 this afternoon. The Corey Area School District Board of Directors approved the proposed final budget for the 2026-27 school year during Monday night's regular meeting. Board members also approved more than $1.2 million in payments and approved agreements with Perseus House for alternative education services and the Warren County School District for virtual academy services next school year. The board also approved updates to several district policies, including policies covering charter schools, dress and grooming, threat assessment, and transportation. Joel Cook was elected school board treasurer for a one-year term beginning July 1st. In personnel matters, the board accepted the resignations of three teachers, including health and physical education teacher Kaylin Vance, middle school English language arts teacher Amber Brunko, and middle school math teacher Maria Rose. The board also approved numerous summer program and athletic appointments for the upcoming school year. Among them, Jeff Goodwill was approved as head football coach, Kelly Goodsell as head volleyball coach, Ryan Mumau as head girls basketball coach, and Travis Proper as head wrestling coach. The Pennsylvania Fish and Boat Commission is holding a fish for free this Sunday, May 24th. On that day, residents and non-residents will be allowed to fish on all Pennsylvania waterways without a fishing license. Officials say all other fishing regulations will still be in effect, including size and catch limits. The program is designed to increase fishing participation and introduce more people to the sport. A second fish for free day is scheduled for Saturday, July 4th.
6: 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Pittsburgh Steelers football, the team announcing their schedule for training camp this year. It will once again be at St. Vincent College in Latrobe as they are going to report for camp on July 28th. It will be the 59th camp that they have run at St. Vincent College. A number of practices will be open to fans, and they have published that schedule on their website. Pittsburgh Pirates baseball, good win yesterday. They defeat the St. Louis Cardinals by a 6-2 score. And with that, they take 2 of 3. Brandon Lau, Henry Davis, each hitting home runs for the Buccos, who are now set to begin a series in Toronto. Bubba Chandler on the mound. He enters with a 1-5 record. That's your Sports Flash for UCtoday.org. I'm Matt Pauley.
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8: From your Weather Authority, today partly sunny, more clouds in the afternoon, but overall you'll enjoy today with highs into the mid to upper 60s. Tonight, clouds increase with sprinkles or light rain by dawn. Lows in the low 50s. Saturday, rain likely much of the day. Highs will be near 60. Latest weather updates on the Ear to Go app. I'm Weather Authority meteorologist Craig Flint.
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0: overwhelming to have a show made that's based on, you know, books that I've been writing for 36 years now. And but not just any show. I mean, this show is a juggernaut. I mean, the star power is extraordinary. You've got three Oscar winners in it, and Nicole Kidman. I mean, you can't ask for a better person to play Scarpetta. She is absolutely the top of the pinnacle, and she's doing a wonderful job at it, I might add. And she's also a really nice person, so that makes it a pleasure. But meeting all the cast has just been so special because these characters have always just been in my head. I've never seen them. I've never heard them speak. Not really, just in my imagination. And so to meet people that are willing to play these characters and embrace them and use their own creativity to adapt this into yet a whole other art form. And I will tell my readers, don't expect the show to be identical to my books. The DNA is there, the bones of it, the major plot points, but this is also a translation into a new art form, and there's all kinds of fun things in it that aren't going to be in my books because it's a different way of telling the story. But I think they've done a wonderful job, and I am just incredibly honored to be part of it.
1: Patricia, thank you so much for taking the time to chat with us today.
0: Well, thank you.
1: Again, Patricia Cornwell has been our guest today. Her new book is out now. It's called True Crime, a Memoir. It's in the show notes for today at johnandheidishow.com.
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1: On October 3rd in 2010, Germany paid off their reparations debt from the 1910s World War I.
0: Oh.
1: They had to pay reparations, apparently.
0: Okay.
1: You're more likely to develop Alzheimer's disease if you are frequently constipated.
0: No kidding.
1: I did not know there was a connection there.
0: I didn't either.
1: And the second biggest airport in Denmark, it was a private build by Lego in 1961, but not made of Legos.
0: Okay.
1: So the Lego built it,
0: yeah,
1: but they didn't use Legos.
0: How cool would it be if it was made of Legos, though?
1: Oh, how cool would that be?
0: That would be very cool. That's awesome, Heidi.
1: And that's news to me.
0: That is also news to me.
2: You know what was on the jukebox in the front. Now Matt the Cat's going to show you what was on the juke in the back.
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5: CBS News Brief. Gridlock in Congress amid President Trump's nearly $1.8 billion anti-weaponization fund. CBS's Ed O'Keefe.
6: Some senators said they pressed for answers and walked away wanting even more clarity on who exactly might get paid. One lawmaker called the fund a, quote, curveball that nobody anticipated, as skepticism, especially among Republicans, continues to grow.
5: President Trump sending 5,000 troops to Poland after he said he was withdrawing the same number, most from Poland. Secretary of State Marco Rubio.
7: The United States continues to have global commitments that it needs to meet in terms of our force deployment, and that constantly requires us to re-examine where we put troops. This is not a punitive thing. It's just something that's ongoing.
5: Stephen Colbert took his final bow on The Late Show on CBS.
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5: 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I'm Deborah Rodriguez.
10: Local news now from UCToday.org. I'm Trey Westerberg. This update brought to you by Cintas. The Cory Area School District Board of Directors approved the proposed final budget for the 2026-27 school year during Monday night's regular meeting. Board members also approved more than $1.2 million in payments and approved agreements with Perseus House for alternative education services and the Warren County School District for virtual academy services next school year. The board also approved updates to several district policies, including policies covering charter schools, dress and grooming, threat assessment, and transportation. Joel Cook was elected school board treasurer for a one-year term beginning July 1st. In personnel matters, the board accepted the resignations of three teachers, including health and physical education teacher Kaylin Vance, middle school English language arts teacher Amber Brunko, and middle school math teacher Maria Rose. The board also approved numerous summer program and athletic appointments for the upcoming school year. Among them, Jeff Goodwill was approved as head football coach, Kelly Goodsell as head volleyball coach, Ryan Mumau as head girls basketball coach, and Travis Proper as head wrestling coach. The Pennsylvania Fish and Boat Commission is holding a fish for free this Sunday, May 24th. On that day, residents and non-residents will be allowed to fish on all Pennsylvania waterways without a fishing license. Officials say all other fishing regulations will still be in effect, including size and catch limits. The program is designed to increase fishing participation and introduce more people to the sport. A second fish for free day is scheduled for Saturday, July 4th. District 10 softball semifinal action wrapped up on Thursday with Corey's season coming to an end in Class 3A. The Lady Beavers were shut out by Sharon 8-0 in the semifinals, closing the season with an 8-4 record. In Class 4A softball, Fort LaBeouf advanced to the championship game with a 6-2 win over Titusville. The Bison will face Harbor Creek in Monday's District 10 title game after Harbor Creek defeated Slippery Rock 12-2. On the baseball side, District 10 Class 3A semifinal action is set for today as Titusville takes on Fairview at Mercyhurst University. First pitch is scheduled for 1:15 this afternoon.
11: 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Erie Seawolves baseball, they lose a heartbreaker last night as they fall at Altoona by a 7-6 score. They've lost two of the first three in this six-game series, which does continue tonight. The Cleveland Guardians, they get a win yesterday over the Tigers 3-1 at the final. Patrick Bailey hit a solo home run. Joey Cantillo
12: 5 2/3 shutout innings. The Guardians begin a series against Philadelphia tonight. Gavin Williams is going to be on the mound. Cleveland Cavaliers basketball, they now trail the Eastern Conference Finals against the Knicks 2-0. They lose yesterday 109-93. Donovan Mitchell had 26 points. James Harden had 18. Series now shifts to Cleveland. Cavaliers host Game 3 coming up on Saturday. That's your Sports Flash for UCToday.org. I'm Matt Pauley.
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15: From your weather authority, today partly sunny, more clouds in the afternoon, but overall you'll enjoy today with highs into the mid to upper 60s. Tonight, clouds increase with sprinkles or light rain by dawn. Lows in the low 50s. Saturday, rain likely much of the day. Highs will be near 60. Latest weather updates on the Your Ear to Go app. I'm Weather Authority meteorologist Craig Flint.

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2: John and Heidi.
0: Fun fact for you, Heidi.
1: What's that, John?
0: Giraffes sleep just 30 minutes to 2 hours per day, mostly through tiny naps. So that's kind of cool.
1: Yeah.
0: Huh. Fun fact for you, Heidi.
1: What's that, John?
0: Rabbits find newspapers irresistible to eat, even though consuming them can be deadly for most rabbits.
1: Hmm.
0: So keep the newspaper away from the rabbit, apparently. Fun fact for you, Heidi.
1: What's that, John?
0: The most commonly used noun in English is the noun time. Huh. Never really thought about that. Fun fact for you, Heidi.
1: What's that, John?
0: By the age of 60, most people have lost 50% of their taste buds. So I've only got...
1: That would explain why your tastes change as you get older. You're able to eat things you couldn't eat when you were younger.
0: I've only got 10 good years left, according to this. And we'll do one more fun fact for you,
1: What's
0: Heidi.
1: What's that, John?
0: At the 1924 Olympics in Paris, marathon runner hydration stations offered wine.
1: Mm.
0: Can you imagine running through a marathon and chugging wine? Several fun facts. Now you know. Thanks for listening to the John and Heidi Show.
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0: Well, that's going to do it for this edition of your Daily Beetle Break. I'm Dave Marino. Thanks for joining us, and we'll catch you right here next time. 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
1: Canadota Lake's greatest hits. John and
0: Heidi. Time now for the question of the day. This one's for you, Heidi. To get out of something we don't want to do, 20% of us have used this excuse. It's a unique one. What is it? We can't use this excuse.
1: An excuse for what?
0: To get out of something you don't want to do. 20% have used this unique excuse.
1: My kids are sick.
0: No. I got to spend time with my cat.
1: Oh, so,
0: we don't have a cat.
1: Who would buy that as an excuse? Your cat does not like you and doesn't want you around.
0: I'd love to join you for your wedding, but I've got to stay home with my cat.
1: Although your cat doesn't like you.
0: We can start using our dogs as an excuse. I didn't know that was on the table. But
1: exactly.
0: Now that I know, that is your question of the day on the John and Heidi Show.
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4: 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I'm Trey Westerberg. This update brought to you by the U.S. Postal Service. District 10 softball semifinal action wrapped up on Thursday with Corey's season coming to an end in Class 3A. The Lady Beavers were shut out by Sharon 8-0 in the semifinals, closing the season with an 8-4 record. In Class 4A softball, Fort LaBeouf advanced to the championship game with a 6-2 win over Titusville. The Bison will face Harbor Creek in Monday's District 10 title game after Harbor Creek defeated Slippery Rock 12-2. On the baseball side, District 10 Class 3A semifinal action is set for today as Titusville takes on Fairview at Mercyhurst University. First pitch is scheduled for 1:15 this afternoon. The Corey Area School District Board of Directors approved the proposed final budget for the 2026-27 school year during Monday night's regular meeting. Board members also approved more than $1.2 million in payments and approved agreements with Perseus House for alternative education services and the Warren County School District for virtual academy services next school year. The board also approved updates to several district policies, including policies covering charter schools, dress and grooming, threat assessment, and transportation. Joel Cook was elected school board treasurer for a one-year term beginning July 1st. In personnel matters, the board accepted the resignations of 3 teachers, including health and physical education teacher Kaylin Vance, middle school English language arts teacher Amber Brunko, and middle school math teacher Maria Rose. The board also approved numerous summer program and athletic appointments for the upcoming school year. Among them, Jeff Goodwill was approved as head football coach, Kelly Goodsell as head volleyball coach, Ryan Mumau as head girls basketball coach, and Travis Proper as head wrestling coach. The Pennsylvania Fish and Boat Commission is holding a fish for free this Sunday, May 24th. On that day, residents and non-residents will be allowed to fish on all Pennsylvania waterways without a fishing license. Officials say all other fishing regulations will still be in effect, including size and catch limits. The program is designed to increase fishing participation and introduce more people to the sport. A second fish for free day is scheduled for Saturday, July 4th.
5: 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Buffalo Bills tight end Dalton Kincaid has dealt with a PCL injury to his left knee each of the last 2 seasons. This offseason, he could have had surgery to address it, but he said the doctors actually advised against it and instead just wanted him to strengthen around the knee to support it. He says so far, he is feeling as good as he has felt in quite some time. In baseball, the Pittsburgh Pirates, they get a win over the Cardinals yesterday, 6-2. Home runs from Brandon Lau and Henry Davis. Rookie Connor Griffin, he extends his hitting streak to 8 games. He had a double. He scored a run. He stole a base. Up next for the Pirates, they are going to be in Toronto tonight. Bubba Chandler on the mound. He's looking for his second win. That's your Sports Flash for UCToday.org. I'm Matt Pauley.
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8: From your weather authority, today partly sunny, more clouds in the afternoon, but overall you'll enjoy today with highs into the mid to upper 60s. Tonight, clouds increase with sprinkles or light rain by dawn. Lows in the low 50s. Saturday, rain likely much of the day. Highs will be near 60. Latest weather updates on the Ear2Go app. I'm Weather Authority meteorologist Craig Flint.
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0: Time now for some weird news. Recently, hundreds gathered by the Han River in Seoul, South Korea for a city-run power nap contest. It was a rare public celebration of something many South Koreans desperately lack, sleep. So the Seoul Metropolitan Government hosted their third annual event, inviting tired residents to just lie down and compete for the deepest nap. Participants arrived dressed in playful sleepwear, from royal-style robes to koala onesies, all hoping to prove their rest skills. Contestants were monitored for calm heart rates while they dozed on the grass. The winner was a man in his 80s with a 37-year-old office worker finishing second. South Koreans are known for extreme work hours and chronic sleep deprivation. Could you take a nap in a park in the grass?
1: No. No, I would be so nervous about what was happening around me. Yeah. There's no way.
0: I would like to say I couldn't, but then I
1: you probably could.
0: I could take a nap. Yeah, take a nap anywhere.
1: You
0: really
1: can.
0: I fell asleep once in a booth at a McDonald's. So he was like, "You can't sleep here."
1: Yeah, please,
0: I'm like,
1: stop.
0: Oh, what? What's going
1: you
0: on?
1: Were just told you couldn't sleep in a casino.
0: I was sitting down waiting.
1: I got yelled at. This guy walks by.
0: Husband?
1: He's like, "Is this your husband?" I'm like, "Yeah." He can't sleep in here.
0: Yeah, I was like, "You're right. It's very loud."
1: Gosh, you're embarrassing.
0: Just resting my eyes. That's some weird news on the John and Heidi Show.
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I wonder if you're lonesome tonight. You know, someone said the world's a stage and each must play a part. Fate had me playing in love with you as my sweetheart. Act one was where we met. I loved you at first glance. You read your lines so cleverly and never missed a cue. Then came act two. You seemed to change, you acted strange, and why I've never known. Honey, you lied when you said you loved me, and I had no cause to doubt you. But I'd rather go on hearing your lies than to go on living without you. Now the stage is bare, and I'm standing there with emptiness all around. And if he won't come back to me, then they can bring the curtain down.

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2: John and Heidi.
0: Time now for the list. I have some worth it luxuries, Heidi. A Reddit user asked, what is a luxury that actually feels worth the money once you've experienced it? Here are some of the best answers. Expensive bedding, mattresses, pillows, and sheets. Yes, once you sleep on these better things, you'll never, ever go
1: back. Agree with that.
0: And another one, paying for somebody else to move your stuff.
1: Agreed. Worth every penny.
0: The last couple times we moved, and you know, do you remember the first time we had a mover that moved us?
1: It was fantastic.
0: Do you remember when it was, though?
1: No, John.
0: I remember.
1: We've moved,
0: I know,
1: 15 times.
0: But here's the thing. We've always moved on our own until I had a company that hired me in a different state, and they're like, we'll pay the movers to move you. I'm like, you'll do what now? And they moved us from Iowa to Norfolk, Nebraska.
1: Yeah.
0: And when they got there, because I was supposed to tell them how many boxes we had.
1: That was on me.
0: We guessed. We're like, I don't know, 30 boxes. They get there, because we hadn't packed. And the guy's like, there's no way this is going to fit in 30 boxes. another thing, a garage for my car, a luxury so worth it. Noise-canceling headphones, heated driver's seat and steering wheel, a house cleaner, spa and massages, and then the last thing on the list is fast passes at theme parks. These are all worth it luxuries according to the list. Thanks for listening to the John and Heidi Show.
3: CBS News Brief. Gridlock in Congress ahead of the holiday over President Trump's nearly $1.8 billion anti-weaponization fund. His advisor, Stephen Miller.
4: This settlement is just a small measure of the justice that they are owed.
3: Senate Minority Leader Chuck Schumer.
5: We'll do everything we can to stop this slush fund.
3: Fans and fellow racers paying tribute to NASCAR champ Kyle Busch after his death at the age of 41. Jimmy Johnson told CBS Mornings.
6: Just that spirited, ruthless competitor on track, and I use ruthless in the best way possible.
3: No cause of death announced. Drivers like Darshell Purifoy are making some tough choices as they head out for the Memorial Day weekend.
7: We were thinking about the cost of just travel between the snacks and the gas, so it's like, are we going to eat when we go or what? But yeah, the gas prices are making it so hard.
3: They're at an average $4.55 a gallon nationally today. CBS News Brief. I'm Deborah Rodriguez.
8: Local news now from UCToday.org. I'm Trey Westerberg. This update brought to you by Cintas. The Cory Area School District Board of Directors approved the proposed final budget for the 2026-27 school year during Monday night's regular meeting. Board members also approved more than $1.2 million in payments and approved agreements with Perseus House for alternative education services and the Warren County School District for virtual academy services next school year. The board also approved updates to several district policies, including policies covering charter schools, dress and grooming, threat assessment, and transportation. Joel Cook was elected school board treasurer for a one-year term beginning July 1st. In personnel matters, the board accepted the resignations of three teachers, including health and physical education teacher Kaylin Vance, middle school English language arts teacher Amber Brunko, and middle school math teacher Maria Rose. The board also approved numerous summer program and athletic appointments for the upcoming school year. Among them, Jeff Goodwill was approved as head football coach, Kelly Goodsell as head volleyball coach, Ryan Mumau as head girls basketball coach, and Travis Proper as head wrestling coach. The Pennsylvania Fish and Boat Commission is holding a fish for free this Sunday, May 24th. On that day, residents and non-residents will be allowed to fish on all Pennsylvania waterways without a fishing license. Officials say all other fishing regulations will still be in effect, including size and catch limits. The program is designed to increase fishing participation and introduce more people to the sport. A second fish for free day is scheduled for Saturday, July 4th. District 10 softball semifinal action wrapped up on Thursday with Corey's season coming to an end in Class 3A. The Lady Beavers were shut out by Sharon 8-0 in the semifinals, closing the season with an 8-4 record. In Class 4A softball, Fort LaBeouf advanced to the championship game with a 6-2 win over Titusville. The Bison will face Harbor Creek in Monday's District 10 title game after Harbor Creek defeated Slippery Rock 12-2. On the baseball side, District 10 Class 3A semifinal action is set for today as Titusville takes on Fairview at Mercyhurst University. First pitch is scheduled for 1:15 this afternoon.
9: 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Erie Seawolves baseball, they lose a heartbreaker last night as they fall at Altoona by a 7-6 score. They've lost two of the first three in this six-game series, which does continue tonight. The Cleveland Guardians, they get a win yesterday over the Tigers 3-1 at the final. Patrick Bailey hit a solo home run. Joey Cantillo, 5 2/3 shutout innings. The Guardians begin a series against Philadelphia tonight. Gavin Williams is going to be on the mound. Cleveland Cavaliers basketball, they now trail the Eastern Conference Finals against the Knicks 2-0.
10: They lose yesterday 109-93. Donovan Mitchell had 26 points. James Harden had 18. Series now shifts to Cleveland. Cavaliers host Game 3 coming up on Saturday. 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I'm Matt Pauley.
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13: From your weather authority, today partly sunny, more clouds in the afternoon, but overall you'll enjoy today. With highs into the mid to upper 60s. Tonight, clouds increase with sprinkles or light rain by dawn. Lows in the low 50s. Saturday, rain likely much of the day. Highs will be near 60. Latest weather updates on the Your Ear to Go app. I'm Weather Authority meteorologist Craig Flint.

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2: John and Heidi.
0: Time now for something special with Heidi Small. She is so excited for this. What do you got over there?
1: Well, this is a new list that I'm doing now. It's called Lost in Translation.
0: Okay.
1: Or Lost in Non-Translation, sorry.
0: I'm excited.
1: This first one is about Boney M. Have you ever heard of Boney M?
0: Yeah.
1: Okay.
0: Musician?
1: He's a German songwriter and producer, Frank Farian.
0: Okay.
1: He recorded the single Baby, Do You Want a Bump in 1975. He wasn't interested in being a performer, so he hired four session singers from the Caribbean to lip sync his studio creations. Billed as Boney M, a disco act with light R&B reggae touches, the group was one of the most successful acts in the 1970s in Europe, with songs like Daddy Cool, Sonny, Ma Baker, Belfast, Rasputin, Mary's Boy Child, and a song called Rivers of Babylon, which was a minor hit in the U.S., reaching number 30 in the pop charts in 1978. The only time Boney M made the American Top 40. Farian would reemerge about a decade later, again writing and producing songs for a duo hired by their looks to lip sync the studio singers' recordings. Milli Vanilli went to number one in the U.S. four times before their miming routine was exposed.
0: I didn't know he was connected to both of those.
1: I didn't either. That's pretty wild. Fantastic.
0: I love that. You got more of these?
1: Yes, I do.
0: Well, I'm excited. This is going to be fun. That is something special with Heidi Small.
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0: 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Now for our story. It was just about daylight at Aunt Mary Lane's farm in Wakefield. Bill Meade had stopped in on his way to camp. Had found Peggy Douglas, Aunt Mary's niece, in the kitchen. But Peggy wouldn't stay to talk to Bill. She'd gone upstairs to her room. A few minutes later, Aunt Mary had gone in to have a long talk with the young man. A talk which left Bill feeling somewhat encouraged. Peggy had waited in her room until she heard the screen door slam, seen Bill's figure as he walked up the road away from the farmhouse. Then she hurried downstairs, went into the kitchen again, where Aunt Mary is tidying up after breakfast.
1: So, Aunt Mary, did you have a nice talk with Bill?
2: Yes, we talked for quite a while.
1: Bill Meade, the strangest boy.
2: Strange, Peggy? In what way?
1: Well, he just can't seem to get it through his head that nothing he has to say is of the slightest interest to me.
2: Perhaps that's because he doesn't believe you really mean it. Even though you think you do.
1: I can't imagine what would give him that idea. I've made it plain enough to him, goodness knows. But every time I see him, he goes through the same routine. It's funny.
2: I wouldn't use that word to describe it.
1: Oh, you know what I mean, Aunt Mary. I don't mean funny that way. It's just odd that people always want to cling to something after it's all over.
2: That may be because they don't believe it is over.
1: Well, I don't know how I can convince Bill. I've done everything but draw him a diagram. Right away, he told me about Kit's coming back. As if I'd care. He really seemed to think it would make a big difference to me.
2: Well, possibly it might have. If you'd listened to the rest of what Bill had to say.
1: What could he have to say of any importance now?
2: Peggy, Bill told me you wouldn't listen to him. But you might just as well know. You see, the reason Bill's acted the way he has these last months, the reason he couldn't explain anything to you, was because he knew Kit was going to have a child.
1: A child? So Kit... No, I don't see that explains... Why didn't he tell me at the time?
2: Peggy, Kit had a very good reason to leave town. And Bill couldn't tell you about it because he promised Kit he'd say nothing at all until she came back.
1: I see.
2: And Kit is back now. With a baby boy.
1: Well, that ought to make Bill very happy. He's always wanted a child. In fact, it looks as if Bill's got everything he wants. Kit, the Calvert money. Now he has a son.
2: You still don't understand, dear. Bill did mean everything he told you originally. But he had to be loyal to Kit under the circumstances. He couldn't break his promise.
1: Oh, of course he had to be loyal to Kit.
2: Peggy, aren't you being rather unfair?
1: I don't see how.
2: I think you know deep down in your heart that what Bill did was right, what he had to do. And when he asked you to be patient, to wait until he could explain things, he was being very honest. Of course, I'm not saying he had a right to ask you to, but at least he wasn't being dishonorable. He meant everything he told you.
1: Well, whatever his reasons were, it doesn't make any difference now.
2: Are you so sure about that, Peggy?
1: Of course I am. Well, now that Bill's a happy father, what does he plan to do? I suppose the baby looks like Kit.
2: Bill didn't say about that. But he did tell me what his plans are.
1: Well, what are they? Not that it matters, but just for the record, I'm rather curious.

0: Peggy. Bill's going to go through with the divorce, just as he told you he would.
1: Huh? So that's what he wanted to tell me. He's going to... He says that in spite of the child?
0: I don't wonder that you're surprised. It's a very unfortunate situation. Bill wants to be fair to the child, but he has to do what seems best to him. And apparently he feels the best thing for everybody is for him to get a divorce.
1: Well, all I can say is he's certainly made a mess of things.
0: Yes. Bill has made mistakes. But then, Peggy, we all do, sometimes.
1: Aunt Mary, we never seem to agree on this subject. For some reason, you go on accepting everything Bill Meade says as gospel truth. As for me, I'll believe Bill's getting a divorce when I see the final papers.
0: I wish you didn't sound so bitter, dear. It's not like you.
1: Well, I can't help it, Aunt Mary. You don't know how sick and tired I am of this whole thing. I'm tired of being shaken up, tormented every time Bill Meade changes his mind. I just want to be let alone. Why doesn't he stay away from here anyway? Why does he keep coming around trying to get your sympathy? Let him stick to the Calverts. They're his kind of people.
0: You don't really mean that.
1: Oh, yes, I do. I mean every word of it.
0: Well, dear, I know how deeply you've been hurt. I don't blame you for being angry and sensitive about this whole situation. But I wish I could tell you how sure I am you're making a mistake to allow this bitterness to take possession of you.
1: But, Aunt Mary, you can hardly expect me to be all sweetness and light after the way Bill's acted. You don't forget things like that so easily.
0: Not easily, perhaps. Yet I'm sure you'd be a lot happier if you could. There's a saying, you know, that only the brave know how to forgive. I think there's a great deal of truth in it. It takes a lot of courage to admit you've been wrong about someone.
1: Well, maybe you're right, Aunt Mary. But at this point, I just don't want to think about Bill at all. Nicholas and I have our plans. We get along. We're honest with each other. And Nick's life isn't all cluttered up. It's simple and straightforward. That's what I want. I don't want this messy, mixed-up sort of life that Bill Meade has. Besides, I owe Nicholas some loyalty. He's always been fair to me, considerate and thoughtful. He's never given me a moment's unhappiness. And I appreciate it. After all, he's concerned in this thing, too.
0: Yes. Nicholas is much too fine a boy to be hurt. That's another reason...
1: Well, then what's the matter, Aunt Mary?
0: Peggy, I'm not trying to change your mind about your plans for the future. That would be very foolish, dangerous even. No person has the right to. But I do want to be sure that your plans for your life are based on something solid. Something which won't slip away from you. I want you to be certain yourself that you're not striking back at Bill, trying to hurt him because you've been hurt.
1: Well, if I can take it, he ought to be able to.
0: Oh, now you're being bitter again. I hate to see it in you, dear.
1: Maybe you're seeing the real me for the first time, Aunt Mary.
0: No, dear. No, I'm not. But I realize that nothing's ever touched you so deeply before. You're acting in a very human way. I just want to protect you from being hurt more.
1: Well, I think the best way to do that is to keep Bill Meade away so I'd never have to see him again.
0: I'm afraid that won't be the answer.
1: The way I feel now, it would be.
0: Now?
1: Well, I mean, I realize that time makes a difference. Probably after Nicholas and I have been married a few years, Bill Meade's name won't mean a thing to me one way or the other.
0: Peggy, look at me.
1: Yes, Aunt Mary?
0: Are you absolutely sure that your intention to marry Nicholas Dorn hasn't been the least bit affected by what I've told you about Bill this morning?
1: I've just told you it's very upsetting to me.
0: I don't mean just that. I mean... Are you sure you want to go ahead with your plan to marry Nicholas? Be honest with yourself, Peggy.
1: Yes, Aunt Mary, I am sure. Honestly, I am.
2: Aunt Mary looked deep into her young niece's eyes. But though Peggy returned her look with affection, Aunt Mary sensed a determination which she'd never seen before. Why is it, Peggy, that you're so unyielding in your attitude toward Bill Meade? Has the news that Bill is the father of a baby son driven you even farther away from him? Made you all the more certain that you'll marry Nicholas Dorn? How would you feel if you knew the truth, that the child is not Bill's son, even though he believes it is?

0: Now for our story. It was early evening. Kit Mead had been home from California several days now. And as Bill Mead had walked home from camp, he'd been thinking of his recent conversation with Aunt Mary when he'd told her of Kit's return and what he planned to do. Remembering how Peggy had refused to listen to him the morning he stopped in at the Lane Farm. As he comes in sight of Bungalow B of the Auto Court, Bill is surprised to see a light in the window. Thinking it must be Ben Calvert who's come to have another talk, Bill walks up the shallow steps and looks in the window. From that angle, the room appears to be empty. Puzzled, he opens the door and walks in.
1: Hello, darling.
2: Kit.
1: Hello, Bill. You look tired, dear. Sit down
2: here. Kit, what are you doing here?
1: Why so surprised? I'm still your wife, you know, and... well, I have certain wifely responsibilities. Now, you just relax, darling. Supper will be ready in a little while.
2: If you're doing this to make me feel worse than I do already, you can...
1: But I'm not, darling. I'm not creating a little domestic scene just to impress you. I wanted to talk to you, so I thought I might as well fix something to eat while I waited.
2: Where's the baby, kid?
1: Lucy's looking after him.
2: Oh. Well, does Lucy know what to do?
1: Of course. He's been fed, and now he's asleep. There won't be a peep out of him till I get home.
2: I shouldn't think Lucy would know much about babies. She's quite an old lady, you know. If an emergency came up,
1: now,
2: she
1: what
2: would...
1: emergency could possibly arise? The telephone's working, you know. Besides, Bill, isn't your solicitude rather inconsistent? You can't really care too much about the baby.
2: You're all wrong, Kit. I do care very much.
1: Then how do you explain your behavior since we came back?
2: Kit, don't you know?
1: Oh, I know what you say, that you and I aren't right for each other, but... well, I wonder if you're not just sticking to an idea you'd formed in your mind before you knew about the baby, that it was all right.
2: No, Kit. No, I've had quite a lot of time to think since the night you came home. I've thought about it from every angle, and I still see only one solution.
1: Well, I've always known you were one of the stubbornest men alive once you made up your mind. But, Bill, have you thought it through completely? In terms of the present rather than the past? After all, what's wrong with our marriage? Certainly we've had our disagreements, but what young couple doesn't? And now we have a son. Bill, why don't you answer?
2: There doesn't seem to be anything to say. I don't know how to make you see it if you haven't seen it already.
1: Bill, tell me honestly. Is it Peggy?
2: Look, Kit, before you left, I told you I'd found out, unfortunately rather late in the game, that I'd always been in love with Peggy. And I always will be. But that's another thing. It has nothing to do with us. I'd feel the way I do about the marriage even if there weren't Peggy.
1: Somehow I can't accept that. But I do hope for your sake that you aren't forgetting one very important little item.
2: What's that?
1: The fact that Peggy Douglas is involved with this writer.
2: No, I haven't forgotten that.
1: And it doesn't alter your feelings?
2: No, it doesn't. And you should know why. It goes back a long way to the first time I discovered you'd been dishonest with me, Kit. Maybe it sounds silly to you, but I never got over that. I couldn't get it out of my mind. I never will be able to.
1: But, Bill, that's so childish. One little thing.
2: Sure, I suppose it looks that way to you. But remember, our values are different. They always have been.
1: But, Bill, anyone with a little sophistication would understand.
2: Well, if that's what sophistication means, a willingness to accept something that's a little off color, not quite on the level, I've never arrived at that stage. What's more, I don't intend to. I'm just a country boy.
1: Oh, Bill.
2: Well, maybe it does sound funny. All I know is that when I met you, I wasn't prepared for the sort of person you are. I'd grown up in a very ordinary, simple life. You were the most gorgeous creature I'd ever seen. I guess you still are. I was in love with Peggy, all right. But every time I was near you, I realized that what you were doing was deliberate.
1: Certainly it was. What's wrong with that?
2: Well, you knew I was in love with Peggy. But you also knew I wasn't very smart about women. You could do anything you wanted.
1: What woman doesn't use feminine wiles in one way or another? I wanted you, and I went after you the best way I knew how to.
2: Well, if that's so, I should think it would be clear by now that it was a mistake. Oh, I'll admit that if I'd been more worldly wise, I could have prevented the whole thing. I would have known enough to distinguish between the feeling I had when I was near you and the feeling I had for Peggy. But, unfortunately, I was just dumb. I had no basis for comparison.
1: I hope you're not implying that if you hadn't been dumb, as you so elegantly put it, you wouldn't have married me.
2: Well, that's not so far off.
1: It's rather futile to go on digging around in the past, but if you're determined to, I have a few things to say.
2: Okay.
1: In the first place, surely you're not going to deny that I did make you happy. At least for a while. I hope you're not forgetting all those months when I went through the bungalow apron routine in this very place. Keeping house for you, doing the marketing, in fact, being the typical little housewife. Little hot dinners and carpet slippers included.
2: Yes, but you were just giving the picture of the typical wife. As you said yourself, it was a routine you went through.
1: I think you're being very unfair. The fact is, I did it. What my feelings in the matter happen to be hasn't much to do with it.
2: No, Kit. No, you're wrong. Just going through the motions of a thing doesn't make it real.
1: This is really quite a situation. And I guess the joke's on me. If you only knew it, Bill, those months I spent here were the only ones in my whole life when I was honestly trying to think of someone else, to make someone else happy.
2: I'm sorry about that, Kit. I think you were trying in your way. That's what makes us all so painful. But people can't change their feelings.
1: No, they can't.
2: And you see, I'd never be able to trust you, to believe in you. Oh, but that's not all there is to it. The main thing is that the sort of love we should have had, the sort of love a marriage should be based on, just never existed.
1: You're speaking for yourself, of course.
2: Yes, I am. I have to tell you the truth. I don't love you, Kit.
1: Well, that does it. I was going to make a suggestion. Tell you that I'd come here and live for 6 months if you'd be willing to give it a try.
2: It wouldn't have worked. I'd be afraid to, seeing the baby every day, watching him grow. No, it would have come out just the same anyway. Only with more pain for both of us.
1: I suppose you regard the present situation as a beautiful experience.
2: Oh, it's awful. I feel that as much as you do, Kid. But we'll each make adjustments. We'll have to.
1: You'll be getting out of the army pretty soon, won't you? What'll you do then?
2: I'll leave day after tomorrow for the separation center in Oregon to get my discharge. I've got a job lined up here for when I come back.
1: I see. Then you do intend to come back?
2: Yes.
1: You know, Bill, you just told me you don't love me. At this moment, I think I'm very close to hating you. When I think of how I struggled to preserve this thing, trying to fit myself into your cramped little life, worrying about the baby, hoping and praying it would be a child you could be proud of. I wish I didn't have the baby.
2: Kit, you don't mean that.
1: Yes, I do mean it. I wish to heaven I didn't have the child.
3: Though Bill couldn't believe Kit meant what she said, he couldn't know that the child was not his own, nor Kit's. That she'd plotted to take Lisa Fenner's child for one purpose only, as a last hope of saving their marriage. Though there seemed to be no hope, Kit had felt a secret relief when Bill told her he intended returning to Wakefield as a civilian. Perhaps she could think of something. Perhaps she could still win, after all.

0: Inspector Howard, I asked to have you come up here today because I wanted to explain this case in person.
1: Well, I'm anxious to hear about it, sir.
0: On the 654 train from Chicago West today, there'll be a private car. In that car will be James Mayhew. He's carrying with him almost $1 million in jewels, which he wishes to take to the West Coast. He trusts no one with them.
1: Whew.
0: Now, I want you to watch the entrance to that private car like a hawk. One of our trainmen, Mr. Barnes, will join you at the train. He'll have a letter from me.
1: All right, sir. I'll do my best to prevent an accident.
2: You know, I've been a railroad man all my life, Inspector. Used to be a conductor right on one of these trains.
1: Yes, I know. You showed me that in the letter when you met me in Chicago. By the way, you're sure Mayhew is alone in there?
2: Yes, except for the steward. You know, though, I think I'll just step back there and see if everything's all right before it's time for him to go to bed.
1: Okay, I'll wait here for you.
3: Mr. Inspector.
1: Yeah, what's the matter?
3: I'm the steward for Mr. Mayhew's car, sir. An awful thing has happened.
1: Yeah, what is it?
3: Well, they sent me to the galley for something. Well, sir, when I came back, Mr. Barnes was gone, and there was Mr. Mayhew, shot, sir. Shot right through the head.
1: Well, come on, let's get in there fast. Where is he?
3: Right there, sir. Right there on the floor.
1: Yeah. He's dead, all right. Where's Barnes?
3: I don't know, sir. I don't know. He was gone when I came back.
1: Yeah, what's that?
3: I don't know, sir.
1: Hey, quick, it's in that locker. Open it up. Barnes! What's happened? Here, wait, I'll have that gag off in a jiffy.
4: Boy, that steward. Hold him. Grab him quick before he gets away.
3: No, no.
4: He hit me over the head and then bound and gagged me. I came to when he put me in that locker there. Then I heard a shot. His Mayhew.
1: Yes, he's dead, Barnes. Shot through the head.
4: The jewels.
1: I haven't had time to look.
4: Search the steward. He has them. He'd planned to throw me off the train and make his getaway at the next stop.
1: Did you notice what time it was when you came to, Barnes?
4: Yes, I did. I got my hands free and I could see through one of the air holes. It was 9 minutes to 11.
3: I didn't do it, sir. I swear I didn't.
1: I'm sure you didn't, steward. In fact, just to prove it, Barnes, I'm putting you under arrest. At least until we can reach Chicago by telephone.
0: In just a moment, we'll see why the inspector arrested Barnes instead of the...

0: And now, back to our 5-minute mystery.
1: Me? Under arrest?
2: What? Yes, Barnes, you made one mistake. And I'm willing to take a chance that'll hang you. When I asked you what time it was, you said it was 9 minutes to 11. Any railroad man with the experience the real Barnes has had would naturally say 10:51. You've been impersonating Barnes, went in and shot Mayhew, and locked yourself in the locker, gagged. And just to prove it...
1: No,
2: the jewels are right here in your pocket. Yeah, nice work, Barnes, but not nice.

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1: The Lake Canadota Historical Society is inviting the public to special Centennial Bell Dedication Ceremony on Saturday, May 23rd at 11 a.m. at the History Center, located at 36198 Lake Road, Canadota Lake. The event will celebrate the dedication of a historic bell dating back to 1876, recently donated to the Society by Vaughn Meadows and connected to local family history. The program will include the story of the bell, patriotic music, and a presentation on Pennsylvania's America 250 celebrations. Organizers will also recognize the first-ever Canadota Legacy honoree, who will serve as the event's first official bell ringer. Guests are encouraged to bring lawn chairs and wear red, white, and blue attire. Family photos with the bell will also be available following the ceremony. The event will be held rain or shine. 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That's Saturday, May 23rd at 11 a.m. at the Lake Canadota Historical Society.
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8: Your weather authority this afternoon, partly sunny, but more clouds through the afternoon. Overall, you'll enjoy today. Highs in the mid-60s. Tonight, clouds increase with sprinkles or light rain by dawn. Low 50s. Saturday, rain likely much of the day. Near 60. Latest weather updates on the Irritigo app. I'm weather authority meteorologist Craig Flint.
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0: Stand by, Americans. Here's mail call. One big package of words and music and laughter delivered to you by the stars from whom you want to hear. In answer to the request you send to Armed Forces Radio, Los Angeles, USA. With this mail call, we salute the brave and intrepid men of the amphibs, wherever they may be amphibbing. And leading off that salute tonight is the man who's so well known that all I need to say is, it's Bing!
1: Thank you, Don Wilson. Thank you very much. And men, it's indeed a privilege to pay our respects to the gallant men of the amphibious forces. Well, there's no use just standing here. I guess I'd better touch off the first musical landing barge with Johnny Mercer's Accentuate the Positive.

to the minimum. Have faith or pandemonium, liable to walk upon the scene. To illustrate my last remark, Jonah in the whale, Noah in the ark. What did they do?

0: next paragraph in this letter is little, but... Oh, man. She's over at Universal now. She's a lovely little thing, shy, demure, very bashful. Here she is, Peggy Ryan.
1: Hiya, Blubber. What do you hear from the whales?
0: Oh, my
1: word. Yuck, yuck, yuck, yuck, yuck.
0: And I pegged Peggy as the bashful type.
1: Hmm? Oh, a bashful? Never heard of it. What does it mean?
0: Well, that's when a girl sits at home and waits for the right boy to come along.
1: Ha, not me. I'd rather go out and set a bear trap than thank Sinatra.
0: who did you say that? This...
1: Frank Sinatra.
0: Oh, you mean the thin umbriago, huh?
1: That's it. Well, now, Bing, don't tell me you're jealous.
0: Oh, no.
1: Well, Frankie's a fine singer.
0: Oh, he is.
1: And he's gonna go places,
0: too. I wish he'd hurry up and go.
1: I wouldn't worry, Bing. There are plenty of girls who like older men.
0: But they're all older girls. No, Peggy, the modern-day girls just don't interest me anymore. Where are the girls that I used to know?
1: Yeah, Barbara Fritchie, Betsy Ross.
0: May I ask who gave you that line?
1: Bob Hope.
0: Old bagel beak got to you, huh? Peggy, you may not know this, but this whole program is dedicated to our amphibious forces.
1: Yeah, I know, Bing.
0: In fact, the amphibs in the Pacific area have paid you a signal honor.
1: Huh?
0: They want you to be the sweetheart of every guy in their task force.
1: You know something?
0: What?
1: I think I got the force for that task.
0: Thank you, Ryan. Thank you very much. The next item of interest in our letter to GIs can be summed up in three words. Patty, Laverne, and Maxine. Of course, if you're still in doubt, those glamorous appendages are the first names of your favorite all-girl singing group, the Andrews Sisters. They're coming up. Well, girls, what's new?
2: Well, Bing, we've got a swell arrangement of Down in the Valley. Would you like to hear it?
0: Oh, but, Dad... Lay it right in there.

0: Very sweet.
1: Very sweet. Girls, how about an encore?
2: Sure, Bing. You got any suggestions?
1: Remember that platter we knocked out a little bit ago for called Is You Is or Is You Ain't My Baby?
2: Yeah, we had a lot of fun that day recording it.
1: Well, the Amphib boys have kind of taken a shine to that little thing. You think we could knock it?
2: Well, Bingo, what are we waiting for? Let's give them all a second helping.
1: That's what I had in mind. Maestro, would you?

0: Our next guest on Mail Call is a young man with a mission. This mission is to heckle Jimmy Durante on their radio show every week. I give you the whimsical, tongue-in-cheek, iconoclast, Gary Moore.
1: Thank you. Hello, fellas, and hi, Bing.
0: Hi, Gary. Say, tell me.
1: Hmm?
0: Mind if I ask you a personal question?
1: Not at all.
0: What is that growing on your head there? Is that a mess of steel wool or something?
1: Look, my dear boy, and I use the word boy in the past tense.
0: Hello.
1: If you will look closely, you'll see that that is my hair. Yeah, you see, the fellow who cuts my hair is a GI barber who just got out of the army, and he insists that everything has to go through channels.
0: Channels?
1: Mm-hmm.
0: Channels I can understand, but grooves yet. What's that?
1: Back up. You know, I've always had trouble with my hair, Bing. You see, when I was born, my head came to a point. It wasn't very much of a point, of course, but it came in very handy when my mother wanted to squeeze oranges. Wilson, don't laugh too soon.
0: Well, at least your childhood was full of vitamins.
1: Oh, yes, yes. And
0: loaded.
1: Mishaps, too.
0: Mishaps, yes.
1: Yeah, I'll never forget one night I fell out of my crib head first. The drop of some 4 feet.
0: Could your mother pick you up?
1: How could she? I was stuck in the floor like a hatchet.
0: Very interesting, Gary, mm-hmm. But right now I notice that your head is fairly normal.
1: Thank you.
0: What happened to your point?
1: Oh, I got rid of it very suddenly. My mother tried everything, massage, meat-slicking machines, but nothing worked. Then one day she got an inspiration. She wrapped me up in a dirty sheet and sent me to the laundry, and that did it.
0: No more point?
1: No. You see, the laundry only did flat work.
0: Gary, this here mail call is dedicated to the amphibs.
1: Mm-hmm.
0: Does that strike a responsive chord in the Moore esophagus?
1: Hmm? If you don't mind, Bing, we'll leave my sister out of this.
0: How about doing one of your special songs in honor of the occasion?
1: All right, Bing. Here's a little number called If You Were the Only Girl in the World, You Wouldn't Be a Child of Bing's.
0: Had to see you.
1: Maestro?

0: loved you passionately, Melba Mucklestone. 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Both acres of it. I shall never forget, the night we met, my darling. It was spring and the snapdragons were snapping. The petunias were petuning. The Belgian lilies were blooming. And there you stood, my darling, there you stood with your tray in your hand. You were a car hop at the drive-in hamburger stand. In fact, you were the head car hop. Hophead Mucklestone, they called you. And I looked at you, darling, I looked at you with your hazel eyes, your almond skin, your chestnut hair. You were the nuts. And as you grew closer, darling, as you drew closer, I could see your lips, all those lovely lips, like twin inner tubes deflated. And, darling, when I smiled at you, your eyes lit up. You carried the battery in your snood. Ah, yes, there's no doubt about it. You were a sight, my pigeon, to behold. To be pigeonholed. I was a poor, unemployed vagabond then. I had trained all my life to be a window dresser in a department store. But I quit because I was disappointed in the job. You know, those girls aren't real. But anyway, darling, I loved you and I spoke to you, my angel, my voice just reeking with love, emotion, and beer. And I asked you to be mine, and you said no. So I slugged you with a niblet. It was beautiful in jail that summer. With moss growing down the north side of the warden, and honeysuckle swine drowsed the hot seat. Oh, we could have been so happy together, but then it happened. I was paroled, and we were sitting in the park. I don't know which one of us noticed at first that faint touch of breeze in the fetid summer air. But gradually it became stronger. The trees, so long in stillness, began to bend and shake in the grip of the wind. In the far-off sky, we saw it coming like a thing alive. And then a stranger shouted,
1: Panero! Panero! Run for your life!

A glance at my program notes indicates a touch of Ronan is scheduled right in through here somewhere. So with the help of the AFRS Orchestra and your kind indulgence, I should like to take a few cuts at the day.

0: pleasure to introduce our next mail call guest, a gal who lent her singing talent to a picture in which we both appeared. Picture called Going My Way. Here she is, the famous Metropolitan Opera star, Risa Stevens. Risa, it's very nice to welcome you to the mail call, Steve.
1: Steve,
0: well, frankly, I'm not too sure of the pronunciation of that front handle of yours.
1: Yeah, people do have difficulty with my first name, but it's very easy, Bing. It's Risa, as in Norwegian.
0: Believe me, I always used to say rise, as in yeast cake.
1: Bing, I'm surprised at you.
0: Why?
1: Well, you're supposed to be somewhat of a linguist. You just returned from a trip through France, and don't you speak any French at all?
0: Oh, I parlay around a little with the booze. I could order me scoffing when I was cornered, grab a bench in a French restaurant, call the waiter over and say, excusez-moi, garçon, je voudrais mon serpent avec du sucre de vin, s'il vous plaît.
1: Well, that's fine, Bing. But in French, that means I am a man without fear. I am afraid of nothing.
0: Guess that's why they always bought me a plate of hash, huh?
1: Well, speaking of names, what about yourself?
0: What do you mean?
1: Well, I heard that when you did the shortwave broadcast to the Reich, you became known as Der Bingle.
0: Yeah, they Hausenpfeffered my handle up somewhat. Der Bingle, yeah.
1: And did you sing? Did you sing and go right into Germany?
0: Oh, a secret weapon, you see, yes. See, I love talking to you here at the microphone, but I'm sure the boys would much rather hear you sing.
1: Well, I'd love to, Bing.
0: How about giving the light brush to that thing that Frère Bizet whipped up for Carmen?
1: Oh, you mean the famous habanera?
0: That's the kid. Let's have it.
1: Mm-hmm.

0: Thank you, Rita Stevens. Well, we've recovered most of your requests so far, men, but so many of you have asked for the Andrews Sisters singing Lullaby of Broadway that it makes it almost a must. How about it, gals? Do you think you could lay a light lullaby upon us?
1: Oh, definitely, Bingo. And I hope all you fellows who wrote in for it, I hope you like it.
0: Cinch.

Well, gang, as we come to the close of this mail call, the old cheese salesman here finds himself in a bit of a spot. I'm supposed to say a few words about the amphibs, but they just aren't enough of the right kind to pay them the tribute that they deserve. We all know that the amphibs are the Joes that take you fellas into the beaches. They're the babies who catch it from those big berthers and mortars on shore. And I know because I talked to some of them who went through it on getting into Normandy, but how does a fella talk about that kind of stuff? I think the amphibs' own song tells more about them than I ever could. So what do you say, sportsman? Let's do the amphibious battle hymn. We're going in.

down to the bottom of the page, fellas. I guess it's time to sign another mail call letter. Tonight's signatures include Bing Crosby, Peggy Ryan, Gary Moore, Lisa Stevens, the Andrews Sisters, the Sportsman's Quartet, and yours truly, Don Wilson. This program is arranged with the cooperation of the Hollywood Victory Committee. Another mail call will be coming your way the next time you hear... This is the Armed Forces Radio Service.

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3: And now, since our weekly visit to the Bumsteads falls on Christmas Day, we find them surrounded by ex-Christmas packages and what came out of them. Dagwood's on the couch, relaxing after dinner, and somewhere, not quite far enough off, Baby beats a toy drum. And at the desk, Blondie is checking over some figures of her own.
4: Dagwood,
5: hmm?
4: I've been going over the list of people who sent us Christmas cards,
5: huh?
4: And the list of people we sent cards to.
5: Uh-huh.
4: You can't win, Dagwood. It's always the same way. This year, we sent three cards to people who didn't send us any.
5: Oh, well, we got plenty.
4: That isn't it, Dagwood. Six people sent us cards that we didn't send any to. Now, isn't that terrible?
5: Well, we could send three extras we got to three people we didn't and come out three ahead.
4: No, no, Dagwood.
5: No?
4: We'll have to make up for it next year.
5: Mm-hmm. Look, Blondie, let's not start figuring on next year yet, huh? I'm all tired out from this one. Oh. Hey, who gave Baby Dumpling that drum?
4: Mr. Fuddle.
5: Spite work.
4: Oh, no, Dagwood.
5: I'll bet it was, just because I gave their little Alvin a bugle.
6: Hey, look at Daddy. Look at Mommy. I'm a parade.
4: Yes, we see you, Baby.
5: Yeah, we hear you too, Baby. Look, go be a parade over at Fuddle's.
4: Oh, now, Dagwood, it's Christmas.
5: I know, but I was up practically all night helping Santa Claus.
6: Oh, did you see him, Daddy?
5: Huh? Oh, sure.
6: Did he say what he was so mad about?
5: How's that, Baby? Oh, Santa never gets mad.
6: He was last night. I heard him.
4: Oh, dear. What did you hear, Baby?
6: Well, I heard a big bump and it woke me up. Then I heard Santa hollering that he stepped on a roller skate.
5: Oh, yeah.
4: You must remember not to leave those skates around, Baby. Suppose Santa did get mad and never came back.
6: Oh, he'd forget it by next year.
5: Oh, gosh.

0: They put strong stuff in those drums, don't they? Don't they ever break?
1: It's because I'm such a good drummer. I know just how hard to get it. Here I go, but I'll be back.
0: No hurry. Huh. Boy, I'm tired. If it was quiet, I bet I'd sleep for a week. What are you figuring now, Blondie?
2: Oh, just making sure we sent a present to everybody who sent us one. We did.
0: Yeah, we sent one extra, too, to Dithers. Can you imagine that guy not giving us a present this year, Blondie?
2: Oh, I guess he just overlooked it.
0: He did not. He's just too mean.
2: Oh, no, Dagwood. It was just some mistake.
0: You know who Dithers reminds me of?
2: Mm-mm.
0: That old bird in Dickens' Christmas Carol, Scrooge.
2: Dagwood.
0: Yes, sir. You know, Aunt Bessie sent Baby a copy of that story.
2: I know.
0: And while you were getting dinner, I read it to Baby. I read it twice. And Scrooge reminded me of Dithers both times. Oh, golly, here comes the drum again.
2: Well, I'll try to keep Baby quiet if you want a little nap, Dagwood.
0: A little nap? I'm short a whole night's sleep now.
2: Baby! Baby! Not so loud. Poor Daddy's tired. Stop now.
1: Well, but Mommy, this is about all I have to play with.
2: Why, Baby Dumpling, you have lots of toys.
0: Yeah.
1: They're most all broken now, Mommy.
0: Why did you break the quiet ones first?
2: Here's your toy telephone. You could play with that. Make believe you're calling up somebody.
1: Okay, Mommy. Well, I put my drum down.
0: No. Listen, Baby. Call up Mommy on that toy phone and ask her to keep the house quiet, huh? Daddy wants a nap.
1: Okay, Daddy. Oh. Hello? Is this you, Mommy?
2: Hello. Yes, Baby.
1: Hey, Mommy. Is it okay for Daddy to go to sleep on the couch with his shoes on?
2: Oh. Well, on Christmas, I guess it is.
1: Okay, bye. Hey, Mommy, read me a story.
2: Well, what would you like?
1: That book Aunt Nancy sent, Christmas Carol.
2: Daddy said he read you that twice.
0: Yeah, I did. It's a fine story, but twice in one day is enough. I know it by heart.
1: You read it, Mommy.
2: No, all right. I'll read softly so Daddy can sleep.
1: Here it is. Start here where it tells about the mean old Scrooge, Mommy.
2: All right. It says, Scrooge, a squeezing, wrenching, grasping, scraping, clutching, covetous old sinner.
3: Hard and sharp as flint.
2: My goodness, I think Daddy does know it by heart.
0: Yeah, reminds me of Dithers.
2: Shh, Dagwood.
1: Go on, Mommy.
2: Well, he carried his own low temperature always about with him. He iced his office on dog days and didn't thaw it 1 degree at Christmas.
0: Old Scrooge Dithers.
2: The heaviest rain and snow and hail and sleet could boast of the advantage over him in only one respect. They often came down handsomely, and Scrooge never did.
0: Reminds me of a Fuddle joke. Fuddle, Dithers, Scrooge.
1: If Daddy worked for Scrooge, I'd tell him where to get off at. I'd ring him up on my phone and tell him like this.
0: Hello, Scrooge and Dithers. Dad Cratchit speaking.
1: Daddy's dreaming, Mommy.
2: Mm-hmm. He's dreaming he's Bob Cratchit, Scrooge's clerk. The door of Scrooge's counting house was open so that he might keep his eye upon his clerk, who, in a dismal little cell, was copying letters.
0: Hello, Scrooge and Dithers Construction Company. Mr. Scrooge is in conference. This is Dag Cratchit.
4: Cratchit!
0: Hello, Mr. Scrithers. Mr. Doogie.
4: My name is Scrooge, Cratchit.
0: You sound like Dithers.
4: Huh? Who's Dithers?
0: The man who sounds like you.
4: What's the matter with you? Are you sleeping on my time?
0: I don't know. I feel kind of funny.
4: You've probably gone batty, Cratchit. When I came in, you were talking to yourself.
0: Oh, no, sir. I was talking on the phone.
4: Phone?
0: Huh?
4: What's that?
0: Why, this thing right here. And I... hey, where is it?
4: I never heard of a phone.
0: Oh, my mistake. I guess they haven't been invented yet.
4: No. And if they had been, I wouldn't have one. Too expensive.
0: There's something mighty funny about all this.
4: Ain't funny to me, Cratchit. Wake up!
0: Oh, I wish I could.
4: Trouble is, I keep this office too hot for you.
0: Hot? Look at the frost on the windows, Mr. Scrooge.
4: Nonsense. That's just a little fog outside. It's foggy all over London today.
0: London? Yeah.
4: You act tipsy, Cratchit.
0: Huh?
4: Been drinking the ink?
0: No, sir. I never drink ink. Anyway, it's frozen.
4: Nonsense. Look at the blaze in that fireplace.
0: Oh, that's nothing but some red paper with a candle behind it.
4: Well, use your imagination, Cratchit.
0: Look, Mr. Scrooge, it's Christmas Eve. Couldn't I have a real fire? Just one lump of coal?
4: No. Oh. I can't get at the coal. I'm not going to open the safe again today.
0: Well, then, can I have a sip of water?
4: Now it's water.
0: Well, just a sip.
4: Next, it'll be two sips, and then a glass. And then you'll want to bathe in the stuff.
0: Never mind. The water is frozen, too.
4: Good. It'll last longer that way. Now get back to your stool and get to work.
0: Yes, sir.
4: Cratchit!
0: Yes, sir?
4: What's the idea of two candles burning at once? One each side of the ledger.
0: Why, that's a little invention of mine, Mr. Scrooge. I can see both sides of the ledger at once that way.
4: Pah! You only work on one side at a time. There. One's enough.
0: Listen, that sounds like a drum.
4: Nonsense, that's a horse. It's some fool wasting his money on a hansom cab. Probably my nephew, Fred.
0: Well, it must be nice to take a cab when it's so foggy.
4: Yeah. Last time Fred took a cab, he parked double in front of Buckingham Palace. And I had to fix his ticket.
0: Yeah. Listen, they must have met another cab.
4: The traffic in London today is a menace to life and limb. I'll write a letter to the Times.
0: It says, speaking of your nephew, Fred reminds me, he sent a message today.
4: If he wants money, he won't get it.
0: No, sir. He just said, Merry Christmas. He sent it collect.
4: Merry humbug. Pishash, fiddle, faddle, Christmas. Bah.
0: Oh, come, Mr. Scrooge.
4: Don't Mr. Scrooge me. I suppose you're leading up to asking for the day off tomorrow.
0: Yes, sir. If quite convenient.
4: Well, it isn't. What are you putting your tippet on now for?
0: It's after closing time, sir. And it's a long walk to Camden Town, now that the horse trams have stopped running.
4: What? Stopped? Why wasn't I told?
0: Well, right after you got on the board of directors, Mr. Scrooge, the tram stopped running.
4: Why? What happened?
0: Well, you gave orders to cut down the horse's hay.
4: I put him in training, that's all. Gave him one handful less every day. That way, they didn't miss it. And in a few weeks, I'd have them used to no hay.
0: Yes, sir. But just when they were getting used to it, they all died.
4: Just lack of cooperation, that's all. Well, don't stand talking, Cratchit. If you're going, get out.
0: Yes, sir.
4: You're wasting the candle.
0: Yes, sir. Could I have my week's wages now? Christmas shopping, you know.
4: A fool and his money are soon parted, Cratchit. You'll never be rich if you spend as fast as you get it.
0: Well, my family...
4: You can't afford a family.
0: No.
4: Utter extravagance. Oh, but here you are. 5 shillings and 2½. Just for loafing here all last week.
0: Thank you, sir. But it should be 5 shillings 3½.
4: Huh? Why the extra penny?
0: I loafed half a day on Sunday, too.
4: Pah, get out!
0: Right.
4: And be here all the earlier day after tomorrow.
0: Yes, sir. Knock, knock.
4: Who's there?
0: Dag.
4: Dag who?
0: Dag gone. I forgot to wish you Merry Christmas, Mr. Scrooge.
4: Merry poppycock, Cratchit. Scaram.
0: Yes, sir.
5: Daddy's still asleep, baby dumpling.
1: Sure, Mommy. He thinks he's running in his dream. Look at his leg.
5: Sliding. Maybe he's dreaming about where Bob Cratchit slid downhill with the boys 20 times before he ran all the way home to Camden Town and Mrs. Cratchit and Tiny Tim.
0: Hey, Blondie Cratchit. Where's Tiny Dumplin?
1: Here I am, Father.
5: Well, Dad Cratchit, what kept you so long tonight?
0: Well, I ran all the way home. Who's that in the chimney corner?
4: Cratchit!
0: Oh, this is... Why, it's Mr. Scrooge. How did you get here ahead of me?
4: I flew, Cratchit. Flew through the air.
0: Oh, you must be spoofing, sir.
4: I never spoof. I had a nasty experience. I found a ghost in my bedroom.
0: Huh?
4: I was counting my money before going to bed, and when I took the padlock off my wallet...
5: I know. A moth flew out.
4: Yes. No! Wasn't a moth. It was a ghost. And it didn't come out of my wallet... It wafted through the wall. But that's not the worst.
0: No?
4: No.
0: Oh.
4: This ghost said 3 other ghosts would come for me. They're going to take me for a ride.
1: Oh, my. Gangster ghosts?
4: No, Christmas ghosts. The first one will be there when the clock strikes one. But I'll fool him. I won't be there. I'll be here.
0: Well, that's fooling them. Oh, hey, maybe they will follow you here. Oh, there goes the clock.
4: Oh, and here comes the ghost. I hear him on the stairs.
1: Oh,
2: just one of the neighbors.
4: No, it's the ghost coming for me. In a minute, he'll knock on that door.
0: If you're going to knock, knock.
2: Why, that is one of our neighbors.
0: Sure, Fezziwig Fuddle. He's a card, too.
4: Don't let him in.
6: I am in, old Scrooge Ball.
2: That sounds like Fezziwig Fuddle.
0: Yeah, and it looks a little like him. But it kind of looks like a ghost, too.
6: Well, that just goes to show you.
4: What do you want with me?
6: Why, buddy, I'm the senior member of the firm of Ghost, Ghost, and Ghost. Tours de luxe. Have a car, chum.
0: Where are the other members of the firm, huh?
6: All the other boys will be along with them. Now we have tours of Christmas past, present, and future. I head up the past department myself. Ready for a little excursion, Scrooge UOG?
4: No, I don't want to go back in the past. I've been there.
6: Well, you'd never know the old place now. Come on, this is for free.
0: Oh, free? Any tips?
6: Nary a tip, pal. Come on, I'll show you some nice spirits.
4: No, you'll get me back in the past and then make me walk home.
6: Oh, no, no tricks on our personally conducted ghost rides, friend. That wouldn't be showing the right spirit. You get it?
0: Look, Mr. Scrooge, why don't you go with him? He makes me nervous.
2: Yes, Mr. Scrooge, a little fresh air would do you good.
6: Don't worry, folks. He'll go with me, okay, when the clock strikes one.
0: Oh, it's going to strike now.
4: I'm not going. I'll hold on to Dad Cratchit here.
0: No, listen. Let go.
1: Look at Mommy. The ghost is

0: There are several reasons why so many thousands of smokers are turning to slow-burning Camel cigarettes. Extra mildness is one, also extra coolness, and the extra fine flavor and aroma of Camel's finer, more expensive tobaccos. But don't overlook this fact. Slow-burning Camels also give you economy. Recent impartial laboratory tests tell the whole story. In these tests, Camels burn 25% slower than the average of the 15 other of the largest selling brands tested, slower than any of them. Now that means Camels give a smoking plus, equal on the average, to 5 extra smokes per pack. So join those who are turning to slow burning. To slow burning Camel cigarettes. And to all of you who received Camels for Christmas, may you enjoy more pleasure per puff and more puffs per pack in America's number one cigarette, Camels. And now back in the Bumstead home, we find Blondie still reading to Baby Dumpling and Dagwood still on the couch dreaming that he is Dag Cratchit. He seems to be having a double feature dream, so let's catch the last half.
1: Hey, let go, Scrooge. Hey, Scrooge. Open your eyes. We're back home again.
2: Well, Dag Cratchit, you gave me a turn, going out with a perfect stranger like that ghost.
1: I couldn't help it, Blondie Cratchit.
2: Have a nice flight, Mother?
1: Well, yes and no.
3: No, but definitely no.
1: Huh? See, the ghost showed Mr. Scrooge his old school days. Boy, was little Scrooge smart at arithmetic.
3: Oh, I don't know.
1: Sure you were. Listen, the teacher asked him if he had $5 to divide among 9 other kids, how much would each kid get? And Scrooge figured each kid would get 30 cents.
3: Well, I was young and green in those days. I could make a real deal with those kids now.
2: I see what spoiled your trip now, Mr. Scrooge. Remorse.
3: Yeah.
1: Well, maybe the next trip will be better.
3: The next? Oh, I'd forgotten those other blasted ghosts. You think they'll show up?
2: Oh, listen.
1: Yeah, here comes the next one. The ghost of Christmas present.
2: Why, that sounds like the Fezziwig Fuddle ghost again.
1: Come in.
4: I am in, buddy. I just wafted through the wall.
3: You're the same one who was here before. I thought you were the ghost of Christmas past.
4: Spook what you're spooking to, Scrooge. You see, our firm is pretty busy right now, and I have to double up on my route.
1: So now you're the ghost of Christmas present, huh?
4: No. The way old Scrooge has been acting, he ain't gonna get any Christmas present. You get it? I'm hot as a firecracker tonight.
1: Well, if you're a firecracker, why don't you go off? How's that? Get it?
4: No.
1: Oh. Well, look, leave me out of this next trip, huh, will you?
4: What's the matter? Did you like the ride?
1: Well, you know how it is. I'm not used to flying over housetops with ghosts.
4: Ghosts fly a little high for you, eh? Well, around Christmas time, you've got to expect high spirits. Oh, I got a million.
3: Huh? You got a million? Well, now, maybe we can do business.
4: We're going to do business, Pop. My way. Get ready to really step out when the clock strikes one.
2: Again? I don't know what's got into that clock tonight.
3: Listen, I don't want to see any more spooks.
4: Why not? You're kind of a shady character yourself. Ooh, get ready. There goes the clock.
3: No, I won't go.
1: Don't grab me this time. Hold on to the table. Oh, he's gone.
2: So is the table. Oh, look.
1: Yeah, the ghost sent back the table. Well, we'll have something to eat Christmas dinner off of anyway.
2: Yes, but we haven't anything in the house for Christmas dinner.
1: You mean there isn't any little snack at all in the icebox?
2: Icebox? What's that?
1: Oh, I forgot. That's another thing they haven't invented yet.
2: What will it be when it is invented?
1: Oh, boy. Why, it'll be something to keep food in. All kinds of food and sandwich material. Boy, can I make a sandwich when I have the stuff.
2: It's a shame we're so poor, Dag Cratchit.
1: Yeah, no Christmas dinner. I tried to borrow one of those two crows the chimney sweep caught, but it didn't work.
2: He needed them for his own Christmas dinner, I guess.
1: Yeah, he said his wife's folks were coming over.
2: Well, don't you care, Dag Cratchit. We're better off than poor Mr. Scrooge. Imagine being haunted by flying ghosts like that.
1: Yeah. Hey, listen. It's one of the ghost boys again. Oh, what does he want now? Scrooge isn't here anymore.
2: Well, open the door and see what he wants, Dag Cratchit. It makes me nervous when he floats through the wall.
3: you, didn't I?
1: Why, it's Mr. Scrooge.
2: Why, Mr. Scrooge, how did you get away from that last ghost?
3: Yeah, they weren't ghosts at all.
1: No?
3: No. Just something I had.
1: Oh, you mean you were dreaming?
3: That must have been it.
2: But how did we get into your dream?
3: Anything can get into a dream, Blondie Cratchit. Look, you want to see what I can do? Look, my arms are empty, aren't they?
2: Yeah.
3: Well, abracadabra, hocus pocus. Now look.
1: Gosh.
2: A turkey.
1: What a turkey. Oh. The biggest bird I ever saw.
3: I told you so. I can produce all the fixings, too, because I'm in your dream now.
1: Hey, Mr. Scrooge, you've changed a lot since I last saw you.
3: Well, I'll tell you, Dad Cratchit, when I woke up from my dream, I knew I'd been stingy all my life. I was so glad to discover I still had a chance to celebrate Christmas as it should be celebrated that I went around yelling a Merry Christmas to everybody. Happy New Year to all the world. Hello! Whoops! Hello!
1: You did?
3: Yeah. Silly, wasn't it?
2: Oh, I don't know. It's much better than being... well...
3: Say it. Grouchy. I know. Well, that's all over for me. Why, I'm so generous now, it hurts. I'm loose as ashes.
1: Yeah?
3: Definitely spendthrift. Oh. Why, I went down to the office and lit two candles.
2: Oh, goodness.
3: Not only that, but I'm going to let them burn all night.
1: Oh. Atta boy.
3: And you know what, Dad Cratchit?
1: No, what?
3: Well, I lit a real fire in the fireplace. Both lumps of coal. Bingo, like that.
1: Gosh.
3: And then when they were burning good, I went back to the safe and I took out the mortgage I hold over this house you live in.
2: The mortgage?
3: Uh-huh. And I carried it over to the fire.
1: Oh, Mr. Scrooge, did you burn the mortgage?
3: Well, no, but I gave it a pretty bad scorching.
1: Oh, well, say, thanks, Mr. Scrooge.
3: Don't mention it, my boy. Hi, what a fine fellow you are, Dad Cratchit.
1: Huh?
3: I'm going to raise your wages.
2: Oh, Mr. Scrooge.
3: I insist. Now, let's eat that turkey.
1: It has to be cooked yet.
3: Why, it is cooked. Didn't you notice?
2: Oh, my. When did that happen? And look, Dad Cratchit, the table's all fixed.
3: I fixed that, too.
2: Oh, and when we're all through eating, will the dishes wash themselves?
3: Why, positively. I keep telling you, Blondie Cratchit, anything can happen tonight.
1: Golly, a raise and a turkey? Thanks, Mr. Scrooge. Say, you're the best boss in the world.
3: From now on, Dad Cratchit, that's what I'm going to be.
1: The tops. Why, I'd rather work for you than the WPA. Hey, listen, the bell.
2: The Christmas bell.
3: Hooray for Christmas!
1: Oh, hooray for you, too! Hey, wait, that's an electric bell. They aren't invented yet. Hey, wait, Scrooge. Don't fade away like that. Wait, Blondie. Where are you going?
2: Oh, my goodness. That doorbell is waking Daddy up, Baby Duncan. Hurry and open the door.
5: It's Mr. Dithers, Mommy.
6: Hello, Blondie. Where's Bumstead?
2: My, what a nice surprise, Mr. Dithers. Why, oh, there's Dagwood on the couch. He's been sleeping. No, dreaming.
1: Don't go away.
6: I'm not going anywhere. I just came in.
1: Yeah, best boss a man ever had.
6: How's that? Does he mean me?
2: Oh, why, yes, of course.
6: Well, I never knew just how Bumstead felt about me before.
1: Oh. Hooray! Hooray for my boss, Mr. Scrooge.
6: Huh? Oh. What do you call me? A stooge?
2: No. Maybe I'd better wake Dagwood up.
6: I'll wake him. Bumstead!
1: Yeah, I'm coming. I'll put out the candle.
6: Candle? What candle? Wake up, Bumstead.
2: Wake up, Daddy. Yes, wake up, dear.
1: Oh, hey, what's the matter? Where am I?
2: At home.
1: Oh, yeah.
5: You're still asleep. I'll get my drum.
6: Go out to my car, baby Dumbledore. There's a present for you out there.
5: Oh, boy.
6: Hey, Dag, snap out of it. Huh? Remember me?
1: Oh, sure. Oh, hello, Mr. Dithers. Say, thanks for the turkey.
2: Turkey?
6: What turkey?
1: Oh, no, that was in my dream. Biggest turkey I ever saw.
2: You would dream about food, Dag.
1: Not only food. Guys, that was a funny dream. Want to hear it, huh?
6: Some other time, Dag. Right now, I want to give you a present.
1: Oh, a present?
6: Yep. Held it back till today to surprise you. Here it is, a bonus check.
2: Oh, Dagwood, look at the figure on that check.
1: For me?
6: Yep.
1: From you?
6: Certainly.
1: I'm still dreaming.
2: Why, Dagwood, that's not nice. Just look at that check.
1: Yeah, I see it. Hey, didn't you make a mistake?
6: I've made a good many, Bumstead, in the past. But, I want you to know, Bumstead, that the J.C. Dithers Company appreciates the fine spirit you've shown.
1: Uh-huh.
6: A very fine spirit of cooperation and loyalty to our interests. Therefore, in appreciation of your work and to promote the welfare of your peaceful little home, I say peaceful little home.
5: Baby, where did you get that bass drum?
1: Quiet, baby! Sorry. What were you saying, Mr. Dithers?
6: Never mind. Take the check and have a good time. Well, I got to get home to Corey now. See you later. Oh, Merry Christmas!
5: Merry Christmas!
1: Thanks for the check!
5: Thanks for the bass drum, too!
6: Come on, come!
2: Well, Dagwood, I hope you're ashamed of yourself now.
1: Me? Why?
2: Oh, just before you went to sleep, you said Mr. Dithers reminded you of old Scrooge.
1: Well, what of it? Scrooge turned out all right. So did Dithers.
5: Hey, Daddy, can I take my new bass drum over to Elvin Fuddles?
1: Sure, why not? Let's all go over to the Fuddles.
2: Now, Dagwood, maybe the Fuddles want to relax after their Christmas dinner. They may want quiet.
1: Relax? Quiet? On Christmas? Oh, no, come on. We'll serenade them. Hey, give me that bass drum, baby.
2: Now, Dagwood.
1: Well, he can have his little drum, and you take the tin trumpet off the tree, Blondie.
2: Well, I'd rather play than listen. Come on.
1: Here we go. We're a parade. We'll go over and wish the Fuddles Merry Christmas.
2: And the whole neighborhood.
5: And the whole world.
1: Right. Merry Christmas, everybody.
5: From Blondie.
1: And Dagwood.
5: And Baby Dumplin'.
1: Merry

0: Blondie is played by Penny Singleton and Dagwood by Arthur Lake, the Columbia Picture stars. And so, till next Monday, we leave the Bumsteads, Blondie and Dagwood. 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
7: From your weather authority, this afternoon partly sunny, but more clouds through the afternoon. Overall, you'll enjoy today. Highs in the mid-60s. Tonight, clouds increase with sprinkles or light rain by dawn. Low 50s. Saturday, rain likely much of the day. Near 60. Latest weather updates on the Your Irritigo app. I'm Weather Authority meteorologist Craig Flint.

0: The Kraft Music Hall with Edward Everett Horton, Raymond Page and his orchestra, and our special guests, the Andrews Sisters, Sergeant Johnny Desmond, and Joseph Englehart. My name's Les Tremaine, and here is Edward Everett Horton.
1: Good evening, good evening, good evening, Les. Wasn't that a marvelous Labor Day? Wasn't it marvelous?
2: Yes,
1: just like old times, the roads jammed with automobiles again, and every car bulging with pleasure seekers and the air filled with the strong fumes of gasoline. Oh, I had a wonderful time.
0: You did? Where'd you go, Eddie?
1: I stayed home.
0: Eddie, just imagine, it won't be long before we'll be going out to the garage, getting in the family airplane, and zooming out to the country.
1: Oh, no airplanes for me.
0: Well, but, Eddie,
1: if your
0: friends see you land in Hollywood in your own plane, think of what a big splash you'll make.
1: That's what I'm afraid of, making a big splash.
0: I think you're a scaredy cat.
1: I'm nothing of the kind, nothing of the kind. I'm not a bit afraid of an airplane. The only thing that worries me is all that space under it.
0: Oh. Oh, nonsense, Eddie. Pretty soon planes will be so popular that thousands of couples will park behind dark clouds and make love way up in the air.
1: Oh, Raymond Page, did you hear that?
3: What's that, Eddie?
1: Les says that thousands of young couples will be making love way up in the air. Doesn't that sound silly?
3: Sounds like the Roxy balcony to me.
1: Well, if I'm going to do any flying with girls... If I do any flying at all, it's going to be with those three charming young ladies who have just returned from entertaining the boys overseas and are back on their own radio show. Patty, Maxine, and Laverne. The Andrews Sisters. Well, girls. Miss Andrews, how do you do? Welcome, Miss Andrews. Miss Andrews and Miss Andrews. Tell me, are you girls interested in aviation?
4: Yes.
5: No.
6: Maybe.
1: My word, do you girls always agree this way?
5: Yes.
7: No.
6: Maybe.
1: Oh, this is incredible. Yes. Maxine, are you the one who always says yes?
7: Yes.
1: Oh, you're the one that has the most fun.
5: Yeah.
7: No.
6: Maybe.
1: Were you girls born in a rut?
5: No. As a matter of fact, Eddie, I take after an uncle who keeps shaking his head from side to side.
1: Oh, he does? How come?
5: He always watches ping pong games.
7: And I take after my uncle, who keeps nodding his head up and down.
1: What's he do?
7: Watches elevators. And we've got another uncle who never moves his head. He hasn't said a word in 7 years.
1: What's he do?
7: Nothing. He's married.
1: Well, I take after an aunt. An aunt who loves nothing better than to hear the Andrews Sisters sing. So how about Atchison, Topeka, and Santa Fe for Andy?
7: Well, you just, Annie, to climb.

0: That was splendid, girls, just splendid. You know, that's a wonderful railroad, the Santa Fe. They have a very remarkable train. Every time it passes a pretty girl at a crossing, it goes, woo, woo. It's a mail train. I don't know how I think of them. I don't know. Oh, well, that was quite a switch. But here's a man who'll get us all back on the right track.
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0: The proudest moment the entertainment world has ever known occurred the other evening when President Truman, in his VJ Day speech, singled it out for its contribution to the war. Men and women, boys and girls, stars and unknowns have been trooping the world over wherever our Army and Navy have gone, at times right up to the battle line itself. And some of them gave their lives in the service of their country. Many of them reported still missing. One of these is Major Glenn Miller of the United States Army. With us tonight is a member of Major Miller's great Army band, a fine young singer who wears the finest uniform in the world, Sergeant Johnny Desmond.
1: Thank you very much, ladies and gentlemen, and good evening, Mr. Horton, sir.
0: Good evening, good evening. My, you're certainly a soft-spoken young man for a sergeant. Things were different when I was in the Army. I'll never forget the day I was talking to the general, and I said, General...
2: Oh, come, Eddie. Let's leave General Grant out of this.
0: Really? All right, but we won't leave Sergeant Desmond out of this because he's going to sing. Aren't you, Sergeant?
1: Yes, sir. I don't want to be loved.
0: Well, then, stay away from the Andrews sisters. Oh, no, I know. That's the title of the song. You can't fool me. Well, go right ahead, Sergeant.

0: Very fine, Johnny, very fine.
1: Thank you, sir.
0: You're welcome, sir.
1: Sir?
0: I said you're welcome, sir.
1: Oh, thank you, sir.
0: My, we're a surly pair, aren't we? Tell me, Johnny, what was the first thing you did when you landed back in the USA?
1: Well, the same as every other soldier.
0: Uh-huh. What?
1: I dashed right over to the Fifth Avenue Library.
0: My dear young man, after being away for 2.5 years, didn't you go out with a girl?
1: What's a girl?
0: What? Why, a girl? A girl is, hubba. Irving Berlin said a pretty girl is like a melody. You know what a melody is, don't you?
1: Yes, sir.
0: Well, then go ahead and sing one. Sir.

0: Among American historians, there has been some discussion about which came first, Brooklyn or Edward Everett Horton. Well, as a matter of fact, they arrived at the same time, because the day I was born there, Brooklyn was admitted into the 13 colonies, and so we grew up together. Brooklyn and I and the tree. And many years later, Brooklyn produced a talented young violinist who has become one of the Midwest's most popular radio and concert artists. And here he is, Joseph Englehart. You know, Joe, I used to play the violin myself, and I had a very unusual fiddle.
1: What was it? A Stradivarius Del Cremona?
0: No, it was more of a Sears Roebuck Del Cigar Box. My, but that's a fine-looking violin you have. What kind of hair is used on the bow?
1: That's the hair from the tail of a Siberian horse.
0: Oh, really? Well, that horse must have had a musical background, huh? And where does the bow come from?
1: From Czechoslovakia.
0: Czechoslovakia? My word, ladies and gentlemen, I have the honor to announce an important international event. The great American violinist Joseph Englehart will play on his Italian violin with a Czechoslovakian bow which has Russian hair. He will play a composition by an Austrian composer, Fritz Kreisler, called Chinese Tambourine. That reminds me, I haven't been to a Turkish bath lately.

0: I love the violin. In fact, the matter is, I love all the instruments, from the big piccolo to the little pickle, from the great bassoon to the tiny bassinet. But the trouble with instruments is they can't produce words. So, here's someone who can.
1: Right now, Victory Gardens are yielding onions, cabbage, green peppers, eggplant, and big juicy broiling tomatoes. 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
0: Lass, yeah. Lass, I have a marvelous idea. Mm-hmm. Listen, the Andrews sisters are doing so well as a trio of attractive young girl singers. Why can't 3 good-looking young fellows do the same thing?
2: Well, I'm willing, but where can I find the other two?
0: Well, I'm here.
2: Oh, yeah, that's right. Do you know any young fellas?
0: Oh, really? With Raymond Page, you and I would make a great trio. We would be the Horton brothers. I'm Horton. You can be Morton.
3: Well, what about me?
0: You? You'll be Snorton. Now, you know, Les, really, there are plenty of girl trios, but there are no men trios. We'll be alone in the field.
2: Yeah, especially after they hear us.
0: Well, anyway, we could ask the Andrews sisters how to begin. Oh, girls.
4: Yes, Eddie.
0: Patty, we've just organized a male trio, the Horton brothers. I'm Horton.
2: I'm Morton.
3: I'm Snorton.
4: Well, how nice. What kind of arrangements are you going to use?
0: Arrangements? Oh, that's simple. I'll get 50%.
4: No, Eddie. I mean, what kind of singing are you going to do? Long hair or short hair?
0: Well, ours may be a little bald in spots. suppose you tell us how to harmonize.
4: Well, when we sing a diatonic chord, I take the 5th above the tonic, and Laverne takes the 6th below the tonic.
0: Boys, I'll take the tonic.
2: You can use it. But if we're going to sing, I have to warm up. Me, me, me, me, me, me, me, me, me.
0: Me too, me too, me too.
4: Say, girls, let's show them how to do a chord. Bum,
5: bum, bum.
4: Now you do it, fellas.
2: Bum,
0: bum.
4: Now the 3rd bum.
0: Bum.
4: Well, that was pretty good, except one of you was a little sour.
0: Nah.
3: Well, what are you all looking at me for? I sang that note with gusto.
0: Mr. Page, you should have let gusto keep it.
4: Next, we'll do a chord together, and then you follow us. Bum,
2: bum,
0: bum,
4: bum,
0: bum. Did you hear that? Did you hear it? We're getting places, aren't we? Oh, my, that's marvelous. I think we're ready for a simple little melody. Don't you, girls?
4: All right, fellas, follow this one. Free, free, free, free, ba da da da, free, yak-a-sack-y.
0: Down by the old mill stream. Ladies and gentlemen, you have just heard the first and last performance of the Horton brothers. I am sure, however, that you'll all appreciate more than ever the singing of the Andrews sisters, especially as they do their new hit tune that they brought back from overseas, The Blonde Sailor.

0: Kraft Music Hall will be back next Thursday evening with Edward Everett Horton, Raymond Page and his orchestra, and our guests Igor Gorin, Evelyn Knight, and the Modern Airs with Paula Kelly. My name's Les Tremaine, and here's Edward Everett Horton with a word.
1: Two words, Les Tremaine, two words.
0: All right, Ed, what are they?
1: Good night.
0: The Andrews sisters appeared this evening through the courtesy of Nash Kelvinator.

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3: CBS News Brief. The head of the World Health Organization says the Ebola outbreak in Congo is spreading rapidly and poses a very high risk there, revising its assessment of the Congo risk from high to very high. Elsewhere in Africa,
4: the situation in Uganda is stable, with two cases confirmed in people who traveled from DRC, with one death.
3: Well, Secretary of State Rubio meets with NATO foreign ministers.
5: In the end, you know, like any alliance, it has to be good for everyone who's involved. It has to be a clear understanding of what the expectations are. And so certainly we'll try to lay the groundwork for that.
3: He reports slight progress in talks with Iran. Sports World mourning the death of racing star Kyle Busch at 41. He was interviewed after a win a week ago.
6: Why do these moments never get old, Kyle?
7: Because you never know when the last one is.
3: Busch has been hospitalized. No word on the cause of death. CBS News Brief, I'm Steve Kathan.
8: Local news now from UCToday.org. I'm Trey Westerberg. This update brought to you by Cintas. The Corey Area School District Board of Directors approved the proposed final budget for the 2026-27 school year during Monday night's regular meeting. Board members also approved more than $1.2 million in payments and approved agreements with Perseus House for alternative education services and the Warren County School District for virtual academy services next school year. The board also approved updates to several district policies, including policies covering charter schools, dress and grooming, threat assessment, and transportation. Joel Cook was elected school board treasurer for a one-year term beginning July 1st. In personnel matters, the board accepted the resignations of three teachers, including health and physical education teacher Kaylin Vance, middle school English language arts teacher Amber Brunko, and middle school math teacher Maria Rose. The board also approved numerous summer program and athletic appointments for the upcoming school year. Among them, Jeff Goodwill was approved as head football coach, Kelly Goodsell as head volleyball coach, Ryan Mumau as head girls basketball coach, and Travis Proper as head wrestling coach. The Pennsylvania Fish and Boat Commission is holding a fish for free this Sunday, May 24th. On that day, residents and non-residents will be allowed to fish on all Pennsylvania waterways without a fishing license. Officials say all other fishing regulations will still be in effect, including size and catch limits. The program is designed to increase fishing participation and introduce more people to the sport. A second fish for free day is scheduled for Saturday, July 4th. District 10 softball semifinal action wrapped up on Thursday with Corey's season coming to an end in Class 3A. The Lady Beavers were shut out by Sharon 8-0 in the semifinals, closing the season with an 8-4 record. In Class 4A softball, Fort LaBeouf advanced to the championship game with a 6-2 win over Titusville. The Bison will face Harbor Creek in Monday's District 10 title game after Harbor Creek defeated Slippery Rock 12-2. On the baseball side, District 10 Class 3A semifinal action is set for today as Titusville takes on Fairview at Mercyhurst University. First pitch is scheduled for 1:15 this afternoon.
9: 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Pittsburgh Steelers football team announcing their schedule for training camp this year. It will once again be at St. Vincent College in Latrobe as they are going to report for camp on July 28th. It will be the 59th camp that they have run at St. Vincent College. A number of practices will be open to fans, and they have published that schedule on their website. Pittsburgh Pirates baseball, good win yesterday. They defeat the St. Louis Cardinals by a 6-2 score. And with that, they take 2 of 3. Brandon Lau, Henry Davis, each hitting home runs for the Buccos, who are now set to begin a series in Toronto. Bubba Chandler on the mound. He enters with a 1-5 record. That's your Sports Flash for UCToday.org. I'm Matt Pauley.
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12: From your weather authority, this afternoon partly sunny but more clouds through the afternoon. Overall, you'll enjoy today. Highs in the mid-60s. Tonight, clouds increase with sprinkles or light rain by dawn. Low 50s. Saturday, rain likely much of the day. Near 60. Latest weather updates on the Your Irrigo app. I'm Weather Authority meteorologist Craig Flint.

Cindy Scott here, and let's talk about a wacky fact for the day today. And we're going to talk about a bunch of them, starting off with the classic novel Frankenstein. Frankenstein's creature clearly states that he is vegetarian. I never read the book, so I wouldn't know. Yeah, so according to a study, though, most ducks reach peak cuteness between 6 and 8 weeks old. I agree. Ducks only lay eggs early in the morning, in case you have ducks. The creator of the Nike swoosh symbol was paid only $35 for the design. I think he got tricked on that one. 1 cubic mile of seawater contains about 50 pounds of gold. And this is the fun fact about Portugal that I couldn't wait to tell you about, because it's a really interesting fun fact. Aliases are banned in Portugal, so as a result, no one can officially named using short forms like Tom, Bob, or Betty are allowed. That's for real. You cannot have those names. Isn't that weird? That's very weird.

0: feel-good story today is going to discuss yawning. And as I say yawn, did you yawn? No, I'm not going to discuss like the whole possibility of why you yawn, someone else yawns, and then the yawning continues. No, we're not going to discuss that. We're going to discuss why yawning might actually do some good for your brain.
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Die Ehrmacher by Led Zeppelin. 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

feel good story time, and let's talk about yawning and how sometimes a good long yawn is a good thing. It actually does some good for your brain. A new study has suggested that it could help move fluid through the brain's waste clearing system, potentially helping remove unwanted byproducts. Researchers have scanned 22 people with MRIs while they were yawning. They found that yawning shifts the cerebrospinal fluid and increases blood flow away from the brain, making room for fresh blood to enter. Now, they say this may support the brain's glymphatic system, which helps clear waste. Now, the findings aren't definitive proof that yawning is healthy, but they suggest it may play a bigger role in brain's function, sleep, and overall neurological health than previously thought. So, yawn away. You yawned again, didn't you?

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2: I'm Stacey Lynn. There's a new Federal Reserve chair. Kevin Warsh is President Trump's pick to replace Jerome Powell, who still will serve on the board. The president and Powell have had a turbulent relationship. Trump says of Warsh,
3: "By following through on this vision, Kevin will restore confidence in the Fed, which is so important, and among Americans all across the political spectrum and people from all over the world. And they're going to be looking to Kevin probably and possibly more than any other person that's had your esteemed position before."
2: A warning, if you're heading to the grocery store, prices are going up even more. They already surged 2.9% in April compared to last year. Government data shows it's the highest year-over-year inflation rate for groceries since August 2023. Stu Leonard Jr. owns a grocery store chain.
4: "We look at our prices here at the store. They're only up 1% from last year. But the thing that's making it really tough is the meat. It's the lowest herd sizes in 50 years that they have. And the demand is still there for great meat."
2: It is also expensive to travel, especially this holiday weekend. This woman is flying out of the airport in Atlanta.
5: "We're actually heading to Houston for the weekend. We're going to the Houston Cigar Festival. It's a Houston Cigar Week is what it is. It's also my husband's birthday, so we're trying to go and celebrate that."
2: AAA says over 3.5 million people are expected to fly to their destinations. But meteorologist Rob Marciano tells us Mother Nature isn't cooperating with weekend plans.
6: "This afternoon, the showers and storms will fire up. We might see more in the way of delays at some of these airports. Atlanta, maybe back through Minneapolis Saturday. More showers. This rain shield gets into D.C. up I-95 and through New York City."
2: Secretary of State Marco Rubio is in Sweden meeting with other NATO leaders. He told reporters that President Trump's been feeling disappointment by the organization's lack of support for the U.S. in the conflict with Iran.
7: "The president's views, frankly, disappointment at some of our NATO allies and their response to our operations in the Middle East. They are well documented. That will have to be addressed. That won't be solved or addressed today. That's something for the leaders level to discuss."
2: NATO says the alliance has grown closer after a meeting to discuss U.S. defense commitments. A landmark lawsuit against Meta is ending in a settlement. A Kentucky school district accused Facebook and Instagram of designing addictive features that harm students' mental health. The case was the first bellwether trial in a wider wave of more than 1,000 similar lawsuits filed by school districts across the country. This is CBS News.
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9: From your weather authority, this afternoon partly sunny but more clouds through the afternoon. Overall, you'll enjoy today. Highs in the mid-60s. Tonight, clouds increase with sprinkles or light rain by dawn. Low 50s. Saturday, rain likely much of the day. Near 60. Latest weather updates on the Your Iridigo app. I'm weather authority meteorologist Craig Flint.
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1: There's lots of great music on the radio, but there's so much more you haven't heard. I'm Dr. Kevin. 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
2: Canadian singer and songwriter Anne Murray put out her very first album called What About Me in 1968 and her newest studio album called Here You Are in 2025. In total, during her career, she's put out 33 studio albums. She's also made many appearances on many television shows. She's had hits with songs like Snowbird, Danny's Song, and You Needed Me, but let's take a listen to something brand new. Off her 2025 album called Here You Are, here is Anne Murray in a song called How About Goodbye.

Live off the album Here You Are. There is Canadian singer and songwriter Anne Murray and a song called How About Goodbye. Now, outside of her singing career, Anne Murray has many projects and the charities that she supports. She's also an avid golfer, and if you really want to know more about her, you can read her 2009 autobiography called All of Me. Thanks for joining me for The Music Is Out There. I'm Dr. Kevin. Tune in next time for more great music you probably haven't heard right here on Sunny 105.7.

0: Okay. It's girly news time, and this is something that has happened to me numerous times with my parents or older family members. Okay. You gotten the phone call or the text from them, and it's something so simple and filled with no information, yet it has sparked your blood pressure. It has left you hanging with this horrible sense of what? It's like, he's gone, or, well, something terrible happened, and then they don't get back to you. Like, you just texted me. You just called me. Why don't you answer? I hate that. Well, that's our topic in Girly News today.
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0: It's girly news time, and have you ever gotten a text from your parents or elderly loved one that instantly raises your blood pressure? Like, he's gone. No explanation. Or a random update about, you know, someone that you love's medical update, and you had no idea about it. Well, the internet has given this a name called the Boomer's Bad News Drop. It's when older relatives casually deliver alarming news with zero context or buildup. And then they leave you hanging, because that's what my parents do. Therapists say many boomers were raised to treat emotions as facts to report, not conversations to ease into. So instead of preparing you gently, they just drop the information and move on. Reddit users, however, have a different explanation. They seem to feel that boomers love being first to share bad news, especially bad medical news. My thing is, my parents will do that to me. And even though they have just called me or they have just texted me, they won't answer their phone. Like, they will tell me something terrible, like half the information, leave me hanging, and then they don't answer their phone or text back instantly. Like, what? Like, something horrible, and they don't give me all the information, and then I can't call them for the next 3 hours. Like, you just texted me. You're right by your phone. Answer it. And then when I go to talk to them, oh, it was nothing. What? Yeah, that's my parents.
1: 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The evening will also include a Chinese auction, raffles, and a $500 coverall jackpot in 53 numbers or less. 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

us today is going to talk about how keeping that big weight loss that you recently have off permanently, or at least making sure you do your best to keep it off.

0: It's Cindy Scott here, and if you recently have lost weight, the secret to keeping it off may just to be taking 8,500 steps each day. In a new review of 18 clinical trials, researchers discovered that walking more didn't necessarily speed up weight loss early during a structured weight loss program, but maintaining a steady walking habit appeared to help prevent weight regain later. Experts say the findings are still preliminary, but 8,500 steps may be more realistic and science-backed target than the long-promoted 10,000 step rule. Interesting, right? Slow and steady wins the race.
1: This year, as we celebrate America's 250th birthday, we'll also take time to pause, reflect, and remember those who paid the ultimate sacrifice. 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
2: Serve on the board. The president and Powell have had a turbulent relationship. Trump says of Warsh,
3: "By following through on this vision, Kevin will restore confidence in the Fed, which is so important, and among Americans all across the political spectrum and people from all over the world. And they're going to be looking to Kevin probably and possibly more than any other person that's had your esteemed position before."
2: A warning: if you're heading to the grocery store, prices are going up even more. They already surged 2.9% in April compared to last year. Government data shows it's the highest year-over-year inflation rate for groceries since August 2023. Stu Leonard Jr. owns a grocery store chain.
4: "We look at our prices here at the store. They're only up 1% from last year. But the thing that's making it really tough is the meat. It's the lowest herd sizes in 50 years that they have, and the demand is still there for great meat."
2: It is also expensive to travel, especially this holiday weekend. This woman is flying out of the airport in Atlanta.
5: "We're actually heading to Houston for the weekend. We're going to the Houston Cigar Festival. It's a Houston Cigar Week is what it is. It's also my husband's birthday, so we're trying to go and celebrate that."
2: AAA says over 3.5 million people are expected to fly to their destinations. But meteorologist Rob Marciano tells us Mother Nature isn't cooperating with weekend plans.
6: "This afternoon, the showers and storms will fire up. We might see more in the way of delays at some of these airports. Atlanta, maybe back through Minneapolis Saturday. More showers. This rain shield gets into D.C., up I-95 and through New York City."
2: Secretary of State Marco Rubio is in Sweden meeting with other NATO leaders. He told reporters that President Trump's been feeling disappointment by the organization's lack of support for the U.S. in the conflict with Iran.
7: "The president's views, frankly, disappointment at some of our NATO allies and their response to our operations in the Middle East. They're well documented. That will have to be addressed. That won't be solved or addressed today. That's something for the leaders' level to discuss."
2: NATO says the alliance has grown closer after a meeting to discuss U.S. defense commitments. A landmark lawsuit against Meta is ending in a settlement. A Kentucky school district accused Facebook and Instagram of designing addictive features that harm students' mental health. The case was the first bellwether trial in a wider wave of more than 1,000 similar lawsuits filed by school districts across the country. This is CBS News.
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8: From your weather authority, this afternoon partly sunny but more clouds through the afternoon. Overall, you'll enjoy today. Highs in the mid-60s. Tonight, clouds increase with sprinkles or light rain by dawn. Low 50s. Saturday, rain likely much of the day. Near 60. Latest weather updates on the Your Irrigo app. I'm Weather Authority meteorologist Craig Flint.
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10: 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I feel good.

0: James Brown. I got you. I feel good. 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
1: 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It doesn't seem to me like it's enough. It's just not enough, baby.

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8: Hello, and welcome to another edition of your Daily Beatle Break. Today we feature the B-side of a song recorded in Hamburg, Germany in 1961, while the Beat Brothers, who were actually the Beatles, were backing singer Tony Sheridan. The group recorded My Bonnie and a rocked-up version of today's song. Today's song was released in Germany as Tony Sheridan and the Beat Brothers, but then later in Britain as Tony Sheridan and the Beatles. And by the time today's song first appeared in the U.S., it was credited to the Beatles with Tony Sheridan. Here's The Saints on your Daily Beatle Break.

Well, that's going to do it for this edition of your Daily Beetle Break. I'm Dave Marino. Thanks for joining us. And we'll catch you right here next time. Same beat time, same beat channel for your Daily Beetle Break.

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2: 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It has been a really good finally Friday. At least you've been enjoying it. I'm going to enjoy this really nice long weekend, but I'm still going to remember what this weekend is for.

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0: Cindy Scott here, and a big thank you for joining me today. It has been a really good day. I can't thank you enough for joining me. It is going to just be a really, really, really great weekend. Seriously, enjoy the rest of today. Enjoy the weekend. Take some time to remember what we are celebrating this weekend, those who have made the ultimate sacrifice for our great country, and enjoy it. If you have the nice long weekend, enjoy it. If you happen to work this weekend, make sure that you take some time for yourself. I'll be back all next week. We'll have some fun with it. We really will. I'll have some more weird news because there's always something weird going on in the world. Yes, there always is with me, Cindy Scott.
1: 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Additional drawings will also be held based on the number of ducks entered. 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

midnight. 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
2: 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Finally Friday, it's Bitcoin Pizza Day. 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

0: about bragging rights only trivia with the What's a Josh broadcast for this Finally Friday. This one is about something you've probably said or at least heard your entire life, but there's a really good chance it's not what you think. I'll give you the question coming up in a couple songs.
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4: CBS News Brief. President Trump has sworn in Kevin Warsh as the new Fed chair.
5: Kevin has spoken often about the need to restore the Fed's integrity by returning to a proper focus on its two functional and really fundamental responsibilities, maintaining price stability and low inflation and achieving full employment.
4: AAA says over 3.5 million people are expected to fly somewhere for the holiday weekend, like this woman at the airport in Dallas.
6: We tend to fly just to get there quicker. We've driven to Florida before. We used to go to Destin, and that's a, 8 hour, and that's even longer with children. So we elect to spend a little bit more money and fly.
4: Secretary of State Rubio says Iranian efforts to create a tolling system in the Strait of Hormuz is not acceptable.
7: I don't know of a country in the world that's in favor of it except Iran, but there's no country in the world that should accept it.
4: CBS News Brief. I'm Stacy Lynn.
8: For UCToday.org, I'm JT reporting. District 10 softball semifinal action wrapped up on Thursday with Corey's season coming to an end in Class 3A. The Lady Beavers were shut out by Sharon 8-0 in the semifinals, closing the season with an 8-4 record. In Class 4A softball, Fort LaBeouf advanced to the championship game with a 6-2 win over Titusville. The Bison will face Harbor Creek in the Monday District 10 title game after Harbor Creek defeated Slippery Rock 12-2. The Pennsylvania Fish and Boat Commission is offering a fish for free day on Sunday, May 24th, allowing both residents and non-residents to fish all of Pennsylvania waterways without a fishing license. The Union City Borough Council meeting scheduled for Tuesday, May 26, has been canceled. Borough Manager Cindy Wells says there's no items requiring council action at this time. The next Borough Council meeting is scheduled for June 9th at 6:30 p.m. at the First Global Methodist Church, located on East High Street in Union City. The meeting is open to the public. Agendas and the meeting minutes are available on the Borough website at UnionCityPA.us. That's it for now. JT reporting.
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10: Buffalo Bills tight end Dalton Kincaid has dealt with a PCL injury to his left knee each of the last two seasons. This offseason, he could have had surgery to address it, but he said the doctors actually advised against it and instead just wanted him to strengthen around the knee to support it. He says so far, he is feeling as good as he has felt in quite some time. In baseball, the Pittsburgh Pirates, they get a win over the Cardinals yesterday, 6-2. Home runs from Brandon Lau and Henry Davis. Rookie Connor Griffin, he extends his hitting streak to 8 games. He had a double. He scored a run. He stole a base. Up next for the Pirates, they are going to be in Toronto tonight. Bubba Chandler on the mound. He's looking for his second win.
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3: 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The program will include the story of the bell, patriotic music, and a presentation on Pennsylvania's America 250 celebrations. Organizers will also recognize the first-ever Canadota Legacy honoree, who will serve as the event's first official bell ringer. Guests are encouraged to bring lawn chairs and wear red, white, and blue attire. Family photos with the bell will also be available following the ceremony. The event will be held rain or shine. 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That's Saturday, May 23rd at 11 a.m. at the Lake Canadota Historical Society.
13: From your weather authority, this afternoon partly sunny but more clouds through the afternoon. Overall, you'll enjoy today. Highs in the mid-60s. Tonight, clouds increase with sprinkles or light rain by dawn. Low 50s. Saturday, rain likely much of the day. Near 60. Latest weather updates on the Your Irrigo app. I'm Weather Authority meteorologist Craig Flint.

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1: Breaking rights only trivia here on the What's a Josh broadcast. The question, what is the only English word that ends in the letters M and T? Did you get it without looking it up? Well, the answer is dreamt. D-R-E-A-M-T, dreamt. So dreamt is the only commonly accepted English word that ends in M-T. It's past tense of dream, while dreamed is more common in American English. Dreamt is still fully correct and widely used, especially in British English. There are a few obscure, archaic forms out there, but in everyday English, this is the one. And there you go. How'd you do with bragging rights only trivia? If you got it right, pat yourself on the back. More on the way.
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And if you want to get in touch, you can always head to my website at whatsajosh.com. A bunch of fun stuff to do up there. Plus, there's that big button that says message me. That is how you get in touch with me direct. Whatsajosh.com.

0: Thanks for checking out the What's a Josh broadcast. We like to talk about retro stuff. Maybe not retro, but throwback stuff. I think when you talk about 90s, you're talking throwback. When you're talking about 80s, you're talking retro. How about that? Well, one thing from the 90s that Gen Z is bringing back, Gen Z teens. And when you think about this, you think of a 90s stoner. And no, we're not talking about illegal drugs. I'm going to give you the answer next.
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2: I'm Jennifer Kuiper. The head of U.S. intelligence is stepping down. CBS's Linda Kenyon has the latest.
3: Director of National Intelligence Tulsi Gabbard has resigned. In her resignation letter, she said she is extremely grateful to the president for the trust he placed in her. She added, quote, "Unfortunately, I must submit my resignation effective June 30th, 2026. My husband, Abraham, has been recently diagnosed with an extremely rare form of bone cancer." Gabbard stated that while her husband faces major challenges, she must step away to be by his side. Gabbard becomes the fourth member of the current Trump cabinet to leave. Linda Kenyon, CBS News, the White House.
2: A federal judge in Tennessee tosses out an indictment charging Kilmar Abrego Garcia with human smuggling. It's a big win for the Salvadoran man mistakenly deported by the Trump administration last year. President Trump is feeling good about his newly sworn-in Federal Reserve Chairman, Kevin Warsh, and says of what Warsh will do.
4: We want it to boom. We want it to be like nobody has ever had before, because we do have some debt we'd like to take care of. And the way you do that is through growth. We're going to grow our way out of it so fast.
2: Warsh replaces Jerome Powell, who has had a dicey relationship with the president over interest rates. A bipartisan group of senators want to know why aid to Ukraine has been held up. CBS's Cammie McCormick.
5: The senators want to know why there have been delays by the Defense Department in sending $600 million in security aid to Ukraine and other allies in Eastern Europe. The money was allocated by Congress last year, and even Republican lawmakers are questioning whether the administration is disengaging with Ukraine. Hegseth said at a recent hearing the money had been released and a spending plan would soon be sent to lawmakers, but that promised deadline has come and gone.
2: The World Health Organization has updated its risk assessment of the Ebola outbreak in the Congo. Director General Tedros Ghebreyesus says it's now very high at the national level, high at the regional level, and low globally. He says of the situation in Uganda.
6: The measures taken in Uganda, including intense contact tracing and canceling the Martyrs' Day commemoration, appear to have been effective in preventing the further spread of the virus.
2: AAA is predicting that 45 million Americans will travel more than 50 miles from home for the Memorial Day holiday. Flyers at the Dallas-Fort Worth airport say they got there early just in case.
7: Definitely plan ahead. If you can get here early, definitely do it. And if you can splurge for like TSA pre-check or something like that, or global entry if you're flying international, I say do it because it makes it way better.
2: Stocks closed up on Wall Street. This is CBS News.
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9: Pittsburgh Steelers football team announcing their schedule for training camp this year. It will once again be at St. Vincent College in Latrobe, as they are going to report for camp on July 28th. It'll be the 59th camp that they have run at St. Vincent College. A number of practices will be open to fans, and they have published that schedule on their website. Pittsburgh Pirates baseball, good win yesterday. They defeat the St. Louis Cardinals by a 6-2 score. And with that, they take 2 of 3. Brandon Lau, Henry Davis, each hitting home runs for the Buccos, who are now set to begin a series in Toronto. Bubba Chandler on the mound. He enters with a 1-5 record.
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14: 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This afternoon, mostly cloudy with a high near 66. Tonight, rain showers after midnight, cloudy with a low around 48. Saturday brings rain showers and thunderstorms, cloudy with a high near 57. Saturday night features more showers and thunderstorms, with a low around 49. Currently, it's 63 and overcast. For UCToday.org, I'm Bill Banks with your weather flash.

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0: Thanks for spending time with the What's a Josh broadcast. We're talking about hacky sacks coming back with Gen Z teens. And just wondering, what are your kids playing that you used to play like back in the 80s and the 90s? Kevin said, my son asked for a hacky sack. I thought he was joking. Marcus said, they're trading Pogs. I had to explain slammers. I didn't even know you could buy those. I didn't know that was a thing anymore. Allison said, my kids are obsessed with Uno and Skippo. And Brian, they're playing Oregon Trail in computer class. Yeah, the newer Oregon Trails, though, nothing like what we had on those big Apple II computers. Anyway, if you have something, we'd love to hear from you. What's a Josh.com.
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0: Hanging on the What's a Josh broadcast. Let's go back to 1995 today with the retro movie quote of the day. One of my favorite movies with one of my favorite comedians slash actors has some Saturday Night Live vibes to it from the 90s. We'll give you the quote next.
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2: CBS News Brief. Tulsi Gabbard says she's resigning as the director of national intelligence after her husband is diagnosed with a rare form of bone cancer. CBS News national security contributor Samantha Vinograd.
3: We'll wait to see who President Trump plans to nominate to fill the post, but the jury's still out on whether he'll actually involve that person in the decision-making process.
2: Kevin Warsh says after being sworn in as the new Federal Reserve chairman, replacing Jerome Powell,
4: I will lead a reform-oriented Federal Reserve, learning from past successes and mistakes both.
2: Warsh says the mandate at the Fed is to promote price stability and maximum employment. World Health Organization Director General Tedros Ghebreyesus says the risk of catching Ebola is now very high at the national level in Congo, low globally, and
5: the situation in Uganda is stable, with two cases confirmed in people who traveled from DRC with one death.
2: CBS News Brief, I'm Jennifer Kite.
6: For UCToday.org, I'm JT reporting. District 10 softball semifinal action wrapped up on Thursday with Corey's season coming to an end in Class 3A. The Lady Beavers were shut out by Sharon 8-0 in the semifinals, closing the season with an 8-4 record. In Class 4A softball, Fort LaBeouf advanced to the championship game with a 6-2 win over Titusville. The Bison will face Harbor Creek in the Monday District 10 title game after Harbor Creek defeated Slippery Rock 12-2. The Pennsylvania Fish and Boat Commission is offering a Fish for Free Day on Sunday, May 24th, allowing both residents and non-residents to fish all of Pennsylvania waterways without a fishing license. The Union City Borough Council meeting, scheduled for Tuesday, May 26, has been canceled. Borough Manager Cindy Wells says there's no items requiring council action at this time. The next Borough Council meeting is scheduled for June 9th at 6:30 p.m. at the First Global Methodist Church, located on East High Street in Union City. The meeting is open to the public. Agendas and the meeting minutes are available on the Borough website at UnionCityPA.us. That's it for now. JT reporting.
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8: Pittsburgh Pirates baseball, they get a win yesterday. They defeat the St. Louis Cardinals 6-2. With that, they take it 2 of 3. They are continuing to play some very good baseball. They win their fourth consecutive road series against NL Central opponents as they remain above 500. Now back to 2 games over at 26-24. They are going to take on Toronto tonight north of the border. Bubba Chandler will make the start. More details on the contract that Aaron Rodgers agreed to with the Pittsburgh Steelers. It has a max value of $25 million, a base value at $22.5 million. If the Steelers were to win the Super Bowl, essentially Rodgers would get the $25 million, hitting all the escalators in the contract.
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12: With your weather flash, I'm Bill Banks, UCToday.org. 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Tonight, cloudy with rain showers developing after midnight and a low around 48. Rain will move in during the night. Saturday brings cloudy skies with rain showers and thunderstorms with a high near 57. Rainfall will be significant throughout the day. Currently, it's 64 and overcast. For UCToday.org, I'm Bill Banks with your weather flash.

0: 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I'm your puppet.
1: The What's a Josh broadcast. So those things from the 90s and the 80s that you used to do or play with, are your kids playing with them? Jason said, my son begged for a Game Boy, not a Switch, a Game Boy. See, and I was fortunate enough to have a Game Boy when I was a kid, but I had a hard time actually viewing the screen. And still, I would like to see some of those games like actually on like my TV. Denise, my daughter wanted a Discman. I got her one from a resale shop. And Laura, my nephew collects vintage Pokemon cards like it's the stock market. I love it.
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Joan Jett and the Blackhearts. 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

0: Well, that's going to do it for the What's a Josh broadcast. Thank you so much for listening. I really am thankful for the fact that I'm able to do this every single day with you, and I really do appreciate you. Don't forget that this weekend, it's Memorial Day weekend. We talk about it being the unofficial start to summer and a three-day weekend, blah, blah, blah, blah, blah. But don't forget the real reason we do this. It is to make sure we're celebrating and honoring those who sacrificed everything for us right here in the United States. So if you get a chance in your community, maybe see if you can get involved with one of the services that are probably going to be happening on Monday. Pretty much every community has them, whether it's a parade or a graveside service. 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I hope you have a great weekend, and I will talk to you back here most likely on Monday. Thank you so much for listening. I love you. Bye-bye.
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So this is something you may ask your significant other on a fairly regular basis, and both of you are sick of answering it, but what's for dinner tonight? Well, we'll talk about the never-ending dinner. What is it? Details to come. Hi there, I'm Terry Dean. This is the Terry Dean Program. Thank you very much for tuning in. I sure do appreciate it. Coming up as well, later on, we've got how the post office will be celebrating Barbie.

0: Well, cybercrime is definitely on the rise. There was one just a few weeks ago. I think there was one just last week, too. So, but these guys, probably not behind it. Because there's a new group of digital masterminds whose code is so terrible, it doesn't even give you the option to pay. Instead of holding your files hostage, the software is so glitchy that it just deletes them. Immediately. No ransom note, no countdown timer, just boom, it's gone. Basically, it's the oops version of a heist. So imagine a bank robber tripping over his own shoelaces and dropping a bag of money into a shredder and then realizing he forgot to bring a getaway car. It's that sort of, yeah. Cybersecurity experts are calling it a destructive malware. So these hackers are failing to be criminals. But if they're ever caught, they're gonna find some justice there in karma, either in this life or the next.
1: 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Are you wondering what Power Pop is? Well, you gotta tune in and find out. It's got lots of what I call jangle.
2: I'm Jennifer Kuiper. AAA says nearly 40 million Americans will be heading to their holiday destinations by car this year. The national average for a gallon of gas today is $4.55, compared to last year when it was $3.17. CBS's Skylar Henry in Atlanta says, spoken with Gas Buddy's Patrick DeHaan about just how high gas prices might go this year.
3: Gas Buddy predicts the price tag could even reach a national average of $4.80 per gallon this summer.
4: For people driving for the holiday and beyond, DeHaan suggests shopping around at different gas stations for better prices. He also says that driving at cruise control just below the speed limit could actually help save you a gallon or two every time you fill up.
2: The director of national intelligence, Tulsi Gabbard, is resigning, saying it's to help with a health issue for her husband is facing. CBS News national security contributor Samantha Vinograd.
5: We'll wait to see who President Trump plans to nominate to fill the post, but the jury's still out on whether he'll actually involve that person in the decision-making process.
2: Gabbard's principal deputy, Aaron Lucas, will serve as acting director of national intelligence. Kevin Warsh has been sworn in as the new chairman of the Federal Reserve.
6: Kevin Warsh replaces Jerome Powell as head of the Fed. President Trump's outspoken criticism of Powell was widely viewed as an effort to pressure him on monetary policy. But the president says that won't happen with Warsh.
7: I really mean this. This is not said in any other way. I want Kevin to be totally independent.
6: Warsh spoke about his leadership vision.
8: I will lead a reform-oriented Federal Reserve, learning from past successes and mistakes both.
6: Warsh takes over at the Fed amid inflationary pressures due in large part to the war against Iran. Linda Kenyon, CBS News, the White House.
2: The Trump administration announces a new policy that requires foreigners in the U.S. to leave and apply for a green card from their home country. CBS's Cammie McCormick.
9: For over half a century, foreign nationals with legal status have been able to apply for and complete the entire process for permanent residence while in the U.S., including individuals married to U.S. citizens. This is the latest step by the administration, making legal immigration more difficult for foreigners already in this country. And critics say forcing people to return to their home countries to apply for a green card would result in many of them being barred from coming back.
2: A fire and shipyard explosion on New York's Staten Island injures at least 16 people, including three seriously. On this final day of CBS News Radio, a big applause to copy editors Kathleen Biggins and Todd Weiss. Thank you also to those on the radio desk, Bob Costantini and Lucy Taus. This is CBS News.
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11: With your weather flash, I'm Bill Banks, UCToday.org. 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Tonight, cloudy with rain showers developing after midnight and a low around 48. Rainfall amounts could reach a quarter to half an inch. Looking ahead to Saturday, rain showers and thunderstorms are on the way with a high near 57. New rainfall amounts may total 3/4 to 1 inch. Currently, it's 63 and overcast. For UCToday.org, I'm Bill Banks with your weather flash.
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0: So you're always wondering, you know, what am I going to have for dinner? Your wife may be asking you, your husband, your significant other, hey, what are we going to have for dinner? You look at each other, you shrug, I don't know, what do you want? Then the conversation happens. Well, now there is something called the perpetual stew. It is the never-ending dinner. We're going to tell you about it coming up in just a few minutes.
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0: take from.
1: I don't know if I would eat the same pot of stew for over a year, but there's a TikTok creator online. His name is Zach, Z-A-Q. He says he's currently on the same stew he had over a year ago. And as it gets lower, he just adds more ingredients. And since he's on TikTok, he asks requests of his followers to see what else he should put in the stew. Yeah, the same stew for a year. Now, there is a place in Bangkok that's been simmering the same beef soup for over 50 years. And if you're wondering if it's safe, experts say as long as it's at 140 degrees, so that way bacteria can't grow in it, you're going to be good. But then again, I don't know if my intestines are ready to go on that adventure.
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2: 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It's out right now. 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
3: I'm Christopher Cruz. If you're driving this holiday weekend, it's not going to be cheap. AAA says the national average for a gallon of gas is $4.55. CBS's Skyler Henry has been talking with drivers in Atlanta.
4: Gas prices are completely insane.
5: Drivers aren't expecting any Memorial Day sales at the pump this weekend. Just outside Atlanta, Georgia, for his pickup truck, Dylan McWilliams relies on diesel.
6: $140 to fill my tank right now. Before that, it was $80 to $90.
3: Could grocery prices go higher? Stu Leonard Jr. owns the Stu Leonard's grocery store chain.
7: Terrible weather in Florida, just cold. They lost the whole planting, and I talked to our tomato farmer that the prices of tomatoes went up like eggs. Has nothing to do with the cost or inflation. It has to do with supply and demand.
3: The director of national intelligence, Tulsi Gabbard, is resigning to care for her ill husband. Who will take over? Aaron McLean is a CBS News national security analyst.
8: Names in the mix. There's been some discussion of the current deputy director of the CIA, Michael Ellis. Also, the director of the CIA, John Ratcliffe, who's been very prominent in some of the administration's diplomacy recently. For example, traveling to Cuba to conduct discussions there.
3: A judge today tossed out the federal indictment charging Kilmore Abrego Garcia, a man the administration deported last year. The story from CBS's Cammie McCormick.
9: A judge in Tennessee threw out the charges on the grounds the Justice Department's prosecution was vindictive and selective. It's a massive victory for Abrego Garcia, a legal U.S. resident. His case has been a flashpoint in the president's immigration crackdown after he was mistakenly deported to El Salvador and returned, and then charged with two counts of human smuggling, to which he pleaded not guilty.
3: As we bring an end to CBS News Radio, we're remembering legendary broadcasters like Edward R. Murrow. Here, he describes the horror he saw in April 1945 at the Buchenwald Nazi death camp in Germany.
10: As he walked out into the courtyard, a man fell dead. Two others, they must have been over 60, were crawling towards the latrine. I saw it, but will not describe it. In another part of the camp, they showed me the children, hundreds of them. Some were only six. One rolled up his sleeve, showed me his number. It was tattooed on his arm. D-6030 it was. The others showed me their numbers. They will carry them till they die.
3: On this final day of CBS News Radio, we thank our producer, Dwayne Tolleson. This is CBS News.
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12: 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Tonight, cloudy with rain showers after midnight and a low around 48. A wet night is ahead as the rain moves in. Looking ahead to Saturday, cloudy skies will bring rain showers and thunderstorms with a high near 57. The chance of precipitation is high, so prepare for a rainy day. Currently, it's 62 and overcast. For UCToday.org, I'm Bill Banks with your weather flash.
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